0: fun. It's the House FM. Here's your buddy, Corey Mann.
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0: 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Yukon and El Reno are tuned into 88.5. And for Edmond and North Oklahoma City, it's 100.1. 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
1: Okay. I'm about to have

It's the House FM. Hi, my name's Corey, and I made this social media graphic about all these different Christian artists' concerts that I've been to and invited people to chime in as well. Not one, not two, not three, but five artists commented asking me why I left them out of the list. I'm spilling tea and naming names later tonight.

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1: It was Jesus who said, "Whoever wants to be my disciple must deny themselves and take up their cross and follow me." Those aren't necessarily easy words. Following Jesus isn't just about believing something in our minds. It's choosing to follow him with our lives. And sometimes that means saying no to what we want because we know God has something better. And every day we've got this choice, right? Will I follow my way or will I follow Jesus? Taking up our cross means surrendering our plans, our pride, and our desires to him. And here's the good news. Wherever Jesus leads, he goes with us as well. Tonight, take the next step. Deny yourself, trust him, and follow Jesus.

0: hear certain news headlines that can make you sweat. For example, this one, here's how much you should have saved for retirement at age 30, age 50, and age 60. Are you at risk of falling behind?
1: I think we all feel a little behind, don't we? I think 10, 20, 30 years earlier, you know, this was not a big deal. As we get older, we start to really worry.
0: It gets real.
1: That we haven't saved enough.
0: Yes. I'm going to tell you, there's Matthew 6:19-21. It says, not to store up treasures on earth, but in heaven. And why? Because our real security isn't in money. It's in the one who provides. Yeah, budget, save, be wise, do that. But more than that, place your future in the hands of the one who owns it all. God's economy has no recession.
1: My wife, Tammy, and I, we're going with the heavenly plan as opposed to the earthly plan.
0: Uh-huh.
1: If we saved too much here on earth, I feel like it would give the wrong message.
0: Oh,
1: that we're not trusting God enough.
0: That's a good point.

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Not too familiar with it, but I know it was a big song back in the day. Brave by Nicole Nordeman. You got to check these songs out. Such a nostalgia vibe with the House Rewind.

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It's the House FM. That's Kane and Living Water. And yes, one of the siblings from Kane reached out to me on social media and kind of wondered why I didn't include them in this graphic I created, concerts I've seen. Sorry, you'll be in the part 3 media post.

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0: Greetings to one and all. I'm DJ Waymaker, intern for Mr. Corey Mann, and this is the House FM.
1: 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Mercy Me, Wake Up Sleeper, their new song, Moments Away. Colton Dixon as well. 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
1: Have you ever made a bold personal prediction and it actually came true? Yeah, that happened to me recently. It hasn't come true yet, but I was feeling bold. Let's talk about it next on the House. I've had

0: feel like the enemy is attacking you? Here's Craig Rochelle.
1: Honestly, it may not be because you're doing something wrong. If you're in spiritual warfare, it's likely because you're doing something right, because our enemy doesn't attack someone that's not a threat. So if you feel like there is opposition, it's not necessarily because you're failing, but it may be because you're fighting for something that matters.
2: Yeah, boy, I like that so much. It takes, sometimes we have guilt that we're constantly fighting these spiritual battles, but I like what he said. If we are constantly fighting, it may be because we're fighting for something that matters.
0: It's worth something. You have someone to protect. You have a kingdom to advance, a battle to win.
2: That's right.

0: Forrest Frank on the House FM. My name's Corey, chatting with a buddy of mine last night. And we got to talking about sports, and I just decided to make a bold prediction or two or three. And here they come. Number one, the Chicago Cubs are going to get into playoff season, into late September. I feel it. The Chicago Bulls are going to be talked about again. I don't know necessarily, you know, playoff championship, but there's going to be some noise in the Windy City with the Chicago Bulls. And finally, in the Super Bowl, the Chicago Bears will make an appearance.
1: Good, better, best!
2: Good, better, best!
0: Somebody write it down somewhere. Wednesday, September 2nd. I have spoken.

Working on a Spotify playlist? Don't worry about it. All the heavy lifting is done, and we've got the cream of the crop. It really is amazing, babe. Ain't no way, no how, if you're gonna fail me now. Oh, hallelujah. So relax and enjoy all your favorites on the House FM.

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1: Following Jesus isn't just a one-time decision. It's a daily choice. And Jesus said that anyone who wants to be his disciple must deny themselves, take up their cross, and follow him. And that might happen in the way we respond to someone when they hurt us. It might mean forgiving when we'd rather stay angry. It might mean choosing honesty when nobody would know the difference. And every day, every single day, we get the opportunity to ask, what would it look like for me to follow Jesus right here and now? Discipleship happens one choice at a time. Does that make sense? You don't have to have everything figured out tonight, but just ask God to help you follow him in the next decision you make.

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1: 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When I

0: Greetings to one and all. I'm DJ Waymaker, intern for Mr. Corey Mann, and this is the House FM.
1: September feels like a season of transition to me. Summer starting to fade, routines are changing, and before long we'll be all pretending we're not excited about cooler weather, right?

0: The Bible says we can do all things through Christ. But boy, some days it doesn't feel that way, does it?
1: Mm-hmm. Hi, it's Kevin and Amy here from The Morning Show. Being able to get an encouraging word each day is something that we love to be able to do. Like, for example, something like this. Sometimes God changes the situation. Sometimes he changes you inside the situation. But both are answers.
0: Oh, I love that. It's called Something to Build On, and it's just a little encouragement delivered right to your device every morning just when you need it. 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

Everybody gets into the car. Nobody knows where you're going. But for some reason, everybody wants to drive. And sometimes our lives can feel that way. And we want Jesus to be our Savior, but we're not always sure we want to give Him the keys to the car, right? My name's Corey. It's the House FM. And Jesus said, these are His words, "Whoever wants to be my disciple must deny themselves and take up their cross and follow me." Following means letting someone else lead. It means trusting Jesus even when His direction isn't the easiest or the most popular. So here's a question for tonight. Chew on this one. Who's holding the steering wheel in your life? You? The backseat driver? Or Jesus? Following Him might require surrender, but you can trust the one who sees the road ahead and loves you enough to lead you home.

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1: You don't need a new year, a new calendar, or a perfect plan for a starting fresh. Sometimes all you need is a new morning and the courage to take the next step. September's that awkward time of the year when your calendar says fall, but Oklahoma says absolutely not. And as our night starts to come to a close, don't worry about having September all figured out. I sure don't. God doesn't ask you to know the entire road ahead. He simply asks you and I to trust him with the next step. Rest well tonight, my friend.
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It's the latest movement that people that try it say it will change your life. Gen Z is discovering something that they probably never had before. And honestly, if you think about it, maybe it's been a long time since you and I have had it too. They're calling it silent walking, where you leave your phone at home, so you're not listening to the app, even to the station, which I'll allow so you can try it. No podcast, no nothing like that. And this one Gen Zer said, I started doing it, and at first, I had a lot of anxiety. The first 2 minutes were mayhem. And then all of a sudden, she said, you start to hear yourself. And I think more importantly, if you ever read in the Bible the way that God spoke to so many people, it was just in those quiet whispers. You might hear God more, too.

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Welcome to a Wednesday night on the House FM. I'm Chandler. Maybe your Wednesday's not going so well. Maybe it is going well. I'm not sure where you are, but if it's not going so well, turn up the encouragement. Phil Wickham, what an awesome God. Right now,

0: On the night you're falling all to pieces, you can bring your lonely heart to Jesus. What if I told you that I believe it?
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0: Katie Nicole. I found Jesus on the House FM tonight. I'm Chandler. Sometimes in life, we could feel a little empty-handed. It feel like maybe we're set up to fail, and maybe you're asking the question, God, I don't have what I need. How am I going to do this? Listen to this in 2 Peter 1:3. His divine power has granted to us all things that pertain to life and godliness through the knowledge of him who called us to his own glory and excellence. You might feel empty-handed tonight. My friend, open up a conversation with God and say, Lord, I feel empty-handed tonight. I need you. Because know this, God has given you everything that you need that pertains to life and godliness. And sometimes we just need to say that out loud and say that prayer to him, because you're not alone.
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2: All over, wherever you go, there is funny. Walked into a religious bookstore the other day and purchased this. Look at this. Look at this. What would Jesus do? Pepper spray. Back off, Judas. You kiss me one more time, you're getting it in the eyes. I like the humor to be funny, and I like you to laugh, but I want to be an encouragement to you, too.
3: Now, do you have eagles here?
2: Cool. Eagles, if you've ever spent any time or seen them, other than in the zoo and caged up, if you've seen them fly, they're amazing birds. And this bird would just soar back and forth across the face of this mountain. It's the only serious song I do. Hope you like it. It's called the Eagle Song. It goes like this. I just tried to put into words what I felt that eagle said to me. It goes like this.
1: Glad we can make you smile. 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
1: I love you in the morning and in the afternoon. I love you in the morning. It's kind of we could do. I don't know the words.
0: I don't know the words.
2: You know what? We heard enough.
0: Yes.
2: We heard the important part.

You really love that song. At least that's what the results say. It's the House FM with Zach Williams, Ben Fuller, Wait For Me. I'm Chandler, and you can find out this weekend on I Love That Song with Kevin and Amy where it lands on the countdown, or even if it lands on the countdown, right? 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

0: Early mornings, long commutes, or dance parties in the living room. 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Faith, family, fun. 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
1: The Jesus way of living is better. 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
1: One way for me, anxiety. He's the one giving us a way to live without anxiety. Don't get attached to stuff.
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2: Mm-hmm.
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1: 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Not living in shame.
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Hey, I'm Chandler. Let me blow your mind for a moment here, okay? Biscuits and gravy. Imagine that in your head. It's a weird dish because essentially biscuits and gravy is just really wet flour on really dry flour. It's just flour in two different forms. I got

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His goodness goes on with faith, family, fun. The House FM.

The House FM, I'm Chandler. You're not here by any mistake. Now, this song, it's just for you. Stars Go Damn, Social Club Misfits. I Look to You on The House.

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1: And now here we are in the New Testament. 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
0: Okay, let's go.

He's Jeremy Camp and No Survivors on the House FM tonight. I'm Chandler. Maybe you're thinking, I don't know how many more 100 degree days I can take. Same, though. I don't know. But all I can say is we're about 20 days away from the first day of fall. So just keep praying for the 70s and 80s.

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And for Edmond and North Oklahoma City, it's 100.1. No matter where you are in the OKC Metro, you've got the House FM.

Faith Family Fun on the House FM. I'm Chandler. Hey, what's one thing that's weighing you down tonight? Maybe it's your job. Maybe it's trying to balance all these things. Maybe it's your finances. I'm not sure what it is, but take a moment to say it out loud to God, exactly what you're feeling and what is weighing you down. We have something called prayer where we can communicate with the God of the universe and we could share our problems, our issues, what's weighing us down with him, and he listens. So call out to him tonight.

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1: Hey there, what's up? 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We hope so, and we hope we do a faithful job with it. One of the things I wanted to talk about coming up here really soon is how our culture is obsessed with essentially one thing and how it's not life-giving. So don't fall for it. We'll talk about it coming up.
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1: A psychologist I was reading was saying that the Western mind right now is just obsessed and has become so over time, just obsessed with power games. Obsessed.
2: Yeah.
1: So if you're not into that, people will be frustrated with you. My question, though, is like before you're like, I'm going to center my life around that stuff. I'm going to center my life around politics and power and news and opinion. And like, okay, look at the people who have centered that. How's it working? Is it life giving or is it life taking? And here's Jesus going, center it on my kingdom. And that's everlasting life. You're going to experience life running over to the full. It's not the other thing. That's a distraction. Center it on me.

0: 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God's not
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0: do we?
1: Just coming in here, trying to process it.
0: Just coming in, is it?
1: Yep. Trying to verify our sources and cross-check all that stuff.
0: Oh, really? But you're going to go on the air anyway.
2: Yeah.
0: Without all of that.
1: Don't have time for that. Okay, so Castleberry, Florida. This is so interesting to me. They just declared themselves a bird sanctuary.
0: Mm.
1: So the idea was you can't trap, hunt, harm, interfere with birds.
0: Oh, interesting.
1: Well, then 15 peacocks moved in, and they have since caused damage to pool enclosure screens.
0: Yeah, they're
1: residents report cumulative damages in thousands, scratched vehicles, pecked paint, pecked roofs,
0: yeah,
1: solar equipment.
0: Pretty vicious, yeah.
1: Landscaping. Some describe, quote, terrifying screams.
0: You told them they were safe. You told them, come here, be themselves, and that's what they're doing.
1: Exactly.
0: Yes.
1: Do you want them or not?
0: Don't put up the welcome mat.
1: Right.
0: If you don't want them.
1: Do you
0: there.
1: Want all of us, or do you deserve, what is it? If you don't.
0: What is this?
1: You don't deserve me at my.
0: Best to be my
1: something.
0: Worst if you
1: Whatever.
0: Can't take the worst of
1: That's
0: me.
1: What we're trying to say.

0: It's Faith, Family, and Fun on the House FM. I am Brant, along with producer Sherry.
1: Honest question, if you were down on your luck, like, didn't have anything, basically, bankrupt, no curriculum vitae or whatever it is, or resume, and then someone who was an absolutely brilliant entrepreneur and with an incredible track record was like, I want to go into business with you. Wouldn't that be awesome? I would take that to be like, really? Great. I do feel like there's an analogy here for how God interacts with us, and he wants to partner with us in life. It's ultimately in his life, right? But he wants to use us where we are, in our jobs, in our lives, but he's going into business with us.
2: Yeah.
1: What an honor that we get to say yes to this.

0: What is it about a campfire or a fire, in our case, in our little chimney out on our back porch? What is it that does to you? For me, it makes me want to throw away my phone and get on my motorcycle and ride to the top of the highest mountain and just stay.
1: Quit
0: just
1: your job.
0: Quit my job. Uh-huh. All my responsibilities.
1: Mm-hmm. I was wondering if while you were feeling that feeling, if your wife Tammy was going to get a cup of water so she can pour it all over the fire. I don't know, because you were having those feelings. I was just wondering.
0: Look, if you're going to start thinking about quitting your job every time we have a fire in the chimney.

Some days, you just need music like this. Hold on to me. Some days, you just need a good reminder. Hallelujah, I'm blessed. Some days, you just need a little extra energy. I'll lift you up and up again. Uplifting music for every mood. 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

Hey, this is Brant, along with producer Sherry, right here on the House FM. A very special event is coming to Scissortail Park in Oklahoma City, September 13th. 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
2: Good news, I guess. They say, I'm reading a headline here, you can have days where you eat insane amounts of food without causing health problems or gaining lots of weight.
3: When? How? Where?
2: Well, hang on a second.
4: That displays an attitude that will not pay
3: sustain,
4: off.
3: Yes.
2: It says, a new study, eat an insane amount of calories once in a while, and it won't cause... So, what's interesting to me is I just did this.
3: Mm-hmm.
2: I eat such a rigid diet. You would not believe it. I mean, mm-hmm. we talked about it before, but super, super rigid. Mm-hmm. Well, Saturday night, I'm like, well, I'm not eating because I'm done before noon
3: mm-hmm.
2: eating.
3: Mm-hmm.
2: And we had some people over, including my daughter and her husband, and they made yeah. handmade tortilla chips.
3: Oh, no. That's a
2: And they were so crispy. And,
3: yeah.
2: And warm.
3: Oh, no.
2: And salty. And it was like, I'll try one to be nice. And then it was over.
3: Just killed them, yeah.
2: I'm not lying.
3: Mm-hmm.
2: I gained 7 pounds the next morning. It was all from
3: the salt?
2: Water gain,
3: oh,
2: salt, stuff like that. I went from 161 to 168.
3: Just like that.
2: I ate so many tortilla chips. They're like, Dad, slow down. Dad.
3: Crunch, crunch, crunch, crunch, crunch, crunch, crunch, crunch, crunch.

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0: 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Producer Sherry is here too. If you feel like you're waiting on something, like you're waiting on God to do something, you've been asking him, I understand that, but I want to encourage you. We'll talk about it coming up.
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1: Sometimes you ask God for things, and you just got to be patient. We're told to wait on Him a lot. Mm-hmm. I mean, it's not like a secret. What's going on? Like, we're told waiting. But there's a great scripture. This is so good. And it's in Isaiah. It says, those who wait on the Lord shall renew their strength. They shall mount up with wings like eagles. They shall run and not be weary. They shall walk and not faint. I love that, because think about how eagles, if you observe them up there in the sky, watch an eagle sometime. They're not flapping. They're not flapping their wings like crazy to stay afloft. Mm-hmm. They're up there. Their wings are just soaring. Like, there's another power that's involved. They're on the currents of the wind. But this is telling us we'll be like that, and we won't grow weary. Waiting on the Lord is like that.

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1: There's so much ugliness in this world.
0: But turning on the house? That's easy.
1: It's a choice that you make. I want to choose joy.
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1: Maybe when you were a little kid, you remember listening to the radio, and they'd be like, oh, it's National Blueberry Pie Day or whatever. On the, yes. It's all almanac stuff.
2: That's right.
1: National.
2: Yes.
1: Mm-hmm. So I don't know about you, but I like people who are more principled.
2: What?
1: Like, we have principles here. And sure. I don't, whatever the national day is, I don't know who made that up. I'm going to do the opposite.
2: That makes you principled.
1: Yeah.
2: Oh, interesting.
1: I'm not going to be bossed. And today, for instance, is trail mix day. I'm not going to have any trail mix. I'll do the opposite.
2: You know, you can make trail mix so many different ways.
1: I know. It's delicious.
2: I love the one.
1: I really agree. But for today,
2: I used
1: like
2: to have
1: all.
2: Trail mix and used to devour it.
1: Yeah, I know.
2: In the studio, and I would have it
1: it's
2: in the
1: also,
2: studio.
1: It's also We Love Memoirs Day.
2: Oh, I love memoirs.
1: Today, I hate them. I really do. I don't want to read a memoir. If you came to me with even Ulysses S. Grant's memoir, which is brilliant.
2: Yes, you love that. You talked about it for
1: don't
2: a long time.
1: I don't even want to think about it anymore.
2: And these
1: not
2: are
1: today.
2: And these are
1: not
2: principles.
1: Today.
2: These are principles that we're
1: principled
2: seeing.
1: Stands.

0: Hey there, I'm Brant, along with producer Sherry. It's Faith, Family, and Fun on the House FM.
1: Totally convinced that right now, social media and the media is totally driving people crazy. Literally crazy.
2: Yes.
1: And I don't say literally that much, except when I really mean it. Mm-hmm. I mean it.
2: Nuts.
1: Like nuts.
2: Yes.
1: And we're not who we're supposed to be. We're obsessed with stuff we shouldn't be obsessed with. We're obsessed with letting people have it. We're obsessed with storing up data and information we can hit other people with. We're obsessed with being right.
2: Mm-hmm.
1: We're not at peace. And I wanted to mention that because, again, it's all of us. We're all in this. But this is such a great scripture. I had never seen it before. It's in Isaiah 26, verse 3. And it says, "You keep him in perfect peace whose mind is stayed on you."
2: Mm-hmm.
1: Because he trusts in you. You keep him in perfect peace whose mind is stayed on you because he trusts in you. If I want peace, my mind has to be stayed on him.

0: 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Something to build on. You don't need to know what tomorrow holds when you know who will already be there.
1: And some days you just need a little encouragement. Come on, I don't have to explain that. Mm-hmm. You know exactly what I'm talking
0: about. That's right.
1: We would love to be able to send you a little encouragement right to your device every morning. Jump right in now. 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
1: We care about our listeners, and you know what? 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
1: Okay, we do hot takes here. Hot takes. Mm-hmm. I got one.
2: Yes.
1: And if you have one, it's 855-90-BRANT is the number, but I got one.
2: Okay, let's hear it.
1: New hot take.
2: Okay.
1: People who don't order the thing, the food thing, they don't order it.
2: Right.
1: And then they eat that thing off your plate.
2: Uh-huh.
1: Because you did order it.
2: Sure.
1: They're like, oh, I don't like donuts, or I'm not a donut person. And then, hey, let me have some of your... No.
2: Uh-huh.
1: That's like, should be taken into custody.
2: Who's taking into custody?
1: The person... Like, if you didn't order fries, but now you're leaning over and taking my fries...
2: Yes. What if that person is your spouse?
1: Look... I'm a Law and Order guy.
2: Okay. So I just want to be clear on what we're saying.
1: I feel like after one scared straight experience,
2: uh-huh,
1: even your spouse, like, they'll
2: yeah,
1: not do
2: leave
1: that
2: those
1: again.
2: Fries alone.
1: Right. When they get out.
2: This is a hot take.
1: Yeah.

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1: Have a good day.
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0: 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My name is Brant. Producer Sherry is here, and I went for a walk the other day in New Haven, Connecticut, and I saw something etched into the stone, and what it said was so, just stopped me in my tracks. And I want to tell you what it was coming up.
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1: So I'm walking around campus a couple days ago at Yale University in New Haven, Connecticut. My son's in med school there, and so we visit him occasionally. And there's a sign, it's really etched into a giant arch, and it says words that are so at odds with all of, with so much that's going on campus, or any campus. And it's the front gate to an old cemetery they have there, which it's fascinating. I've told you about it before, but like Eli Whitney is buried there and Noah Webster and all these people. It's huge. You can't miss it. And what it says is the dead shall be raised. And I think about that, like that's soaring over the Yale campus. It's still true. It's from 1 Corinthians where it's in the twinkling of an eye. The trumpet's going to sound and the dead will be raised incorruptible and we will be changed. And that is a promise from the Lord. No matter what the sweeping culture says or what skeptics can say, even our own doubts, he promised that's going to happen.

0: Choosing kindness in a hard moment, that's love at full volume.
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0: It's Faith, Family, and Fun on the House FM. I am Brant, along with producer Sherry.
1: Just want to give you an update on my campaign. It's hard to break through.
2: Oh, yeah. I know that you've been discouraged as of late. Are things looking up?
1: There's so much going on.
2: Yes, there's a lot going on.
1: News everywhere.
2: Yeah. I thought that's why you postponed it to 2042.
1: I have, but I still got to get it moving here. And I have to issue a retraction, because I thought we had a second endorsement, and it turned out it was the same guy.
2: Oh, no. What?
1: So it's still just Tom. I had misread an email.
2: Oh, okay.
1: I thought we had picked up another one, and I falsely reported it.
2: So you thought you had two Toms? I don't understand.
1: I thought I had two endorsements, but then I looked, that's Tom again.
2: That's Tom again was just saying. So we still have the one endorsement.
1: Yeah.
2: Okay.
1: But it's not
2: that's
1: quite
2: fine.
1: The...
2: Not the momentum you were looking for.
1: Yeah, not quite the bandwagon effect.

0: Hey, this is Brant, along with producer Sherry, right here on the House FM.
1: By request, somebody wanted to hear this again.
2: Okay.
1: And I thought, you know what? I'll do this. Even though we talked about it like last week, It's so important. We know things can get weird, right? I mean, they have. It's also possible that things could get worse. I'm not saying that to panic you. I'm saying things could get really weird. And I happen to think that they will get weird.
2: Mm-hmm.
1: Weirder.
2: Mm-hmm.
1: All that said, Jesus spends a good portion of John chapter 16 talking about to his friends how things are going to get really weird and crazy and bad.
2: Mm-hmm.
1: And he concludes it by saying, I've told you these things so that in me you will have peace.
2: Hmm.
1: In this world you will have trouble, but take heart, I have overcome the world. So he's saying things are going to get crazy, and take heart because you can still have peace because I've overcome the world.
2: And it's also peace, the fact that he told me.
1: Right.
2: So he must be controlling it because he told me it was going to be this way.
1: Yeah. I can't help but think that. So it's not a matter of, oh, what if things get worse or not? Okay, well, maybe they will, maybe they won't. But you can have peace either way.
2: Mm-hmm.
1: It depends on who we trust. And it was really, really cool for me to see that that's how he ends it. Like, yeah, yeah, yeah. But I've overcome the world. So, yeah, you can take heart.

0: For those days you just aren't feeling it, Kevin and Amy are here to remind you that you're loved.
1: God didn't start loving you when you got your act together. God doesn't stop loving you when you fall apart at the seams. God doesn't love you because of your track record. He simply loves you.
2: Oof, that is so good. I think so often we can think that what we do is going to affect how close we are to God. And to hear that that's not the case is an incredible relief.
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1: So think about a time when the house was there for you at just the right moment. 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
1: Huge scientific survey found that scientists are not funny at all.
2: Oh, wow.
1: Eight researchers analyzed 531 talks across 14 biology conferences. So really, we're talking about biology scientists.
2: Okay,
1: biologists.
2: Sure.
1: 41% of speakers told no jokes. 67% of the jokes that were told fell flat or landed mildly.
2: So this is them analyzing each other.
1: They concluded this is
2: probably we're not a funny bunch.
1: Yeah, this is the Royal Society of Science. And the absence of humor is indeed the norm in scientific talks. I just think it's awesome to have eight researchers with clipboards. Like, that just got like a mild.
2: We are not funny.
1: Just a mild chuckle. It's all that.

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1: Hey there, my name is Brant. 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And I had to think about that. There's a lot there. Let's talk about it coming up.
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0: 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We are Brant and Sherry.
1: So I'm mulling this over. I heard somebody say this, that they're a little suspicious of people who only love their friends.
2: Only love their friends. What is... Okay.
1: Because they may not really know what love actually is yet. And I thought about that. I think that's true. There's something there. Like Jesus talked about, look, you do stuff for the people you that are around you for whatever reason. They can pay you back.
2: He definitely did say that. Yeah.
1: Yeah. He talked about do it for the people who can't. And also loving your enemies, which is something that he did vividly. It's like the mafia loves their family, right?
2: Yeah.
1: I mean, loving people who can give back to us feelings or like their blood relatives or like people who are good to us. That can just be like a contract relationship. It's just like, I give, you give. But somebody who's draining you or hurts you or bothers you, like to love them, now we're talking.

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0: That's who I praise.
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2: Okay, so what you're about to hear is clean. It's rated G, but it is shocking. That's what I do. I'm one of those shock jocks.
3: Yes.
2: But it's all just interesting information.
3: Sure.
2: Just like, what? No way. So that's what we have today. I just want to let you know. This is crazy, but it's true. I checked it.
3: All right.
2: You know giraffes?
3: I am familiar with giraffes. Yeah, I didn't know if you need a specific
2: one. And you know, like, mice?
3: Yes.
2: And obviously, you know, humans?
3: Yes, Brant.
2: All of us have the exact same number of neck vertebrae. We all have 7. That's crazy. Cervical vertebrae. Mm. I mean, you think about a giraffe's neck.
3: Right, right. So long.
2: Crazy.
3: I don't know that you need the mouse in there.
2: Mouse? No, the same thing with mouse. They have the 7 cervical. Like mammals, almost all mammals have 7 cervical vertebrae.
3: Sure. Yeah, but you're doing
2: except
3: this
2: for first. Like,
3: sloths. Yes, okay. Sloths do not, right.
2: Manatees. But you take the manatees and sloths out, everybody's got the exact same. It's crazy.
3: That's crazy.
2: Crazy.
3: Wow.
2: You've seen a giraffe?
3: Brant, okay.
2: It's nuts. It's crazy.

0: 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Thank you so much for listening.
1: When you think about who you are, think about who you are. Chances are, if you, you know, if I asked you, so who are you? Tell me about yourself. Or if you asked me, I'd go back probably over some resume points or something. Mm-hmm. Well, I did this and I did that and I got this family and here's where I am at present and here's my past. Mm-hmm. I don't know if God would answer the same question if we asked, who am I to him?
2: Hmm.
1: I don't think he'd go back over the old resume that we have.
2: In defining us?
1: No, I think he's looking at our future.
2: Hmm.
1: I think he's looking at your future. I don't think who we are. I think who we're becoming is really the big issue. It's the issue. Who am I becoming? And then how I approach that affects how I'm going to approach today. Same thing with you. Like, who? That's what he's really interested in.

0: There are certain news headlines that can make you sweat. For example, this one: here's how much you should have saved for retirement at age 30, age 50, and age 60. Are you at risk of falling behind?
1: I think we all feel a little behind, don't we? I think 10, 20, 30 years earlier, you know, this was not a big deal. As we get older, we start to really worry.
0: It gets real.
1: That we haven't saved enough.
0: Yes. I'm going to tell you, there's Matthew 6:19-21. It says not to store up treasures on earth, but in heaven. And why? Because our real security isn't in money. It's in the one who provides. Yeah, budget, save, be wise, do that. But more than that, place your future in the hands of the one who owns it all. God's economy has no recession.
1: My wife, Tammy, and I, we're going with the heavenly plan as opposed to the earthly plan.
0: Uh-huh.
1: If we saved too much here on earth, I feel like it would give the wrong message.
0: Oh,
1: that we're not trusting God enough.
0: That's a good point.

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1: It doesn't matter what life throws at you. You can always praise the Lord through the storms of life.
2: What the world could give, no, we can't take away. Sorrow may come, but you can't steal my joy.
0: You can praise with the joy of the Lord here. Faith, family, fun on the House of

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Hey, don't miss Ben Folder. 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

0: On the night you're falling all to pieces, you can bring your lonely heart to Jesus. What if I told you that I believe it?
1: Hey, I'm Brant, along with producer Sherry, and we are so glad that you are here too on the House FM.
2: Okay, we have a feature for the show, and can you do the intro thing?
3: Yes, sure. Okay. And now a masterclass on joke telling with your instructor, Brant Hansen.
2: This is from Aaron, who listens. He sent this. Mm-hmm. Like, so a chicken walks into a library. Let me stop there.
3: Sure, that's a great place to
2: stop.
3: That's
2: a fant. No. That is not a. I just want to start there and go, that's a great setup.
3: That's a great setup.
2: You had me a chicken.
3: Yeah.
2: You had me again at library. Yes. Chicken walks into the library. Librarian says, and he goes to the librarian, and the chicken says, book, book, book. And so the librarian gives it three books, and the chicken went on its way. The next day, it returned those books and said to the librarian, book, book, book. Mm-hmm. And the librarian was amazed that a chicken could read so quickly. So this time, the librarian decided to follow it home after giving it three more books.
3: Sure.
2: She followed it back to a pond where the chicken showed the books to a frog, and it said, read it, read it, read it.
3: Oh. Okay.
2: Yeah, that's true.
3: Yeah, that's a lot of...
2: It's great because it's not only hilarious, it shows friendship between a chicken and a frog.
3: Interspecies friendship.
2: And it's pro-literacy.
3: Sure. Yes, there's so much packed into it.
2: There's a lot there. Thank you, Aaron.

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0: Are you struggling today? Going through something tough? I just want you to know that our prayer wall is always open for you to share your request, even anonymously, and know that our staff is going to pray for you. In fact, our staff, we get an email instantly when someone posts on the prayer wall. Many times we can stop and immediately pray for you. Other listeners will stop throughout the next few days and pray for you as well. It feels good just to kind of write out what's going on and know that someone's going to pray for you. It's also a great place to maybe get your mind off of your troubles and think and pray about others. Our prayer wall is a great place for that. Wake up
1: with Kevin and Amy. If you feel like the enemy is attacking you, here's Craig Rochelle.
2: Honestly, it may not be because you're doing something wrong. If you're in spiritual warfare, it's likely because you're doing something right, because our enemy doesn't attack someone that's not a threat. So if you feel like there is opposition, it's not necessarily because you're failing, but it may be because you're fighting for something that matters.
3: Yeah, boy, I like that so much. It takes, sometimes we have guilt that we're constantly fighting these spiritual battles. But I liked what he said. If we are constantly fighting, it may be because we're fighting for something that matters.
1: It's worth it. You have someone to protect. You have a kingdom to advance, a battle to win.
3: That's right.

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1: You're not alone. 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He's right there.
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Hey, let me encourage you with Psalm 21:11 today. Though they plot evil against you and devise wicked schemes, they cannot succeed. So remember today, despite any schemes or challenges, the plans of those who plot against you will not prevail. 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Your strength and resilience in Him will overcome any adversity.

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2: 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My

0: Hey, when it comes to your family, you're not always going to get it right, and you will never be perfect. 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Rather than trying to give your kids all the stuff of the world that'll never last, give them the chance to know the goodness of God, to walk in his truth and live out his purposes.
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4: It feels like this force that is absolutely about to come over you and take over you and make it so that, I mean, if you've ever been tumbled in a wave in the ocean, you can't breathe. You're so disoriented, you don't even know which way is up.
5: That's Sherry Gregory describing what it feels like to be overwhelmed. And Sherry was our guest last time, along with Kathy Lipp. They talked about a great book they've co-written called Overwhelmed: How to Quiet the Chaos and Restore Your Sanity. We'll hear more from them today on Focus on the Family with Jim Daly, and I'm John Fuller.
6: John, last time we shared a very instructive conversation with Kathy and Sherry about where many busy families are living today, stressed out, running from one thing to another. Is it ringing anybody's bell? And not experiencing the peace of God, which Philippians 4:7 says will surpass all understanding and will guard your hearts and minds in Christ Jesus. It's that sense of being overwhelmed, like Sherry was saying in the opening clip there. I think women in particular may be more susceptible to this because moms, for example, have so many details they're trying to coordinate all at once, all the time. And it would be wise for us as husbands to try to lean in and ease that burden for our wives when they feel this way. We also learned about how different personalities react to being overwhelmed: the expressive, the analytic, the drivers, the amiables, and the highly sensitive person, or HSP. This was really interesting content, and if you missed it, be sure to get the download from us or get the Focus on the Family app so you can access all the programs anytime you'd like.
5: Yeah, we'll have more information about our guests and their book, Overwhelmed, and of course our app as well, all on our website. Right now, here's part two of the conversation with Sherry Gregory and Kathy Lipp on Focus on the Family with Jim Daly.
6: You talk about the power of micro steps, it sounds self-evident. Okay, if I'm feeling overwhelmed, if I just do these one or two things, right, it'll get me to a better place. Is that what you're driving at?
7: Well, okay, so I was reading all these blogs and all these books that say, hey, we're going to break it down into three simple steps. And you know, their simple steps were things like empty out your inbox for email. I'm like, oh my goodness.
6: How many do you have in there? Like 3,000?
7: No. I'm one of those people who gets freaked out if it gets above 50. But those 50, to me, they are 50 obligations I have to get back to. Roger has about 3,000 in his box, my husband. And I'm like, I can't even look. I mean, it sends me into a panic attack.
6: But in his mind, all those are probably categorized. Yeah. I share Roger's sense of that. I've got a lot of unmet
7: emails. Hey, as long as you can sleep at night, that's fine. I just can't think about you.
6: Right.
7: But I remember going to my inbox and seeing these emails that I knew that there was some kind of discussion that was happening or a problem, and it felt overwhelming to say, okay, I'm going to do that email right now. So I had to break it down into micro steps. And this is going to sound cuckoo for Cocoa Puffs to some people listening, but I had to give myself a check mark just for opening the email.
6: Okay, so that counts as a step.
7: Right. Okay. Not even reading the email, but I just needed to open up because there's something about opening it up. Okay, we've started the process. Okay, we're doing this. And then another step of reading the email, not responding, just reading. And so I call those micro steps. And for some reason, putting those down and giving myself a little bit of credit for each of those steps help me be less overwhelmed. And I think there are so many things in our day. When you say, okay, I have to get dinner tonight. Well, we have to think about the hundred of micro steps that go into that, which sounds overwhelming. But if you just say, okay, one of your steps is you have to decide what's for dinner. Mm-hmm. And that decision fatigue can get to a place where you're saying, okay, I have to decide, and then I have to shop, and then I have to cook. And so that's why we really believe that pre-deciding, which we talked about before, making decisions in advance, but then just saying, okay, micro steps. If something is really overwhelming you, you don't have to take your dog to the vet. The only thing you have to do right now is find a time on your calendar where you could take the dog to the vet. And then the next step is finding the phone number for the vet. Mm-hmm. Break it down so you're not so overwhelmed and you give yourself credit for what you are doing.
6: Let me ask you a practical question. So, yeah. And this is for Jean and I. You know, Jean mm-hmm. is managing the home because, right. You know, she's there. She's keeping that all on track. Sometimes I'll have maintenance issues that we got to mm-hmm. take care of that, you know, she's not necessarily grabbing the what or the how or the why. It might be the air conditioner or the heater's broken down. I'm saying, you're the one that's going to be here. I can't call and schedule it.
7: Yeah.
6: Because I don't know if she's going to be there from noon to 3 on Wednesday.
7: Right.
6: Because she's got her own.
7: Yeah.
6: So I'll, you know, at first we were kind of, I was stepping on her schedule because I would do that. And
7: yeah.
6: She'd, I'm not going to be here Wednesday
7: right.
6: noon to 3.
7: Right.
6: So she'd have to call back. How do you get into that and say, okay. And she's already feeling overwhelmed. Like calling right. to get that fixed, Jim, is just, man, that's like the 100th
7: Did
6: thing.
7: Did you hear both of
6: Are
7: us?
6: You both sighing? I can see your faces. But there's a real practical one. And how do I help her help me get it done?
7: So I think asking her what she needs, what part of this is overwhelming for you? Is it knowing which guy to call? Is it they're going to ask you questions that you're not going to have the answer to? So maybe the solution is Jean calls for the time, but if they have any other questions than that, besides the time, then you're on speed dial.
6: Yeah,
7: because
6: yeah.
7: it's overwhelming.
8: Does it work for you to call and have the company make the appointment with Jean? Call her and just say, Jim called us and said
6: I think
8: that
6: it's
8: we
6: still
8: need to
6: a sense of being
8: this.
6: Overwhelmed. I think yeah. for her, just having to put that into an already busy schedule overwhelms her to where it's like, wow, I just, and so inevitably what can happen is it just takes, and it can frustrate me because mm-hmm. it'll take just too long to get it
7: right.
6: fixed. And now we've got a little spark going between
7: yeah.
6: us and I'm going, come
7: okay.
6: on.
7: But here, okay, I'm coming to Gene's
6: yeah.
7: defense.
6: Come on.
7: I'm here for you, Gene. Let me tell you all the things that are going on in this. One, it's decision fatigue. Like she's having to make more decisions.
6: Right. I get it.
7: And overwhelm is the unknown. You know, is she going to have to answer the repair guy's question? Well, ma'am, this is going to cost, you know, $1,500. Do you want to spend that? And you're in a meeting and she's having to make the decision. There's all sorts of stuff going on there. And so what I need when I'm overwhelmed in a situation like that, I just need to know that Roger is on my team, that I can say, you'll talk to the guy, right? Yes, I will talk to the guy.
6: Another good way, maybe just say, give me 4 blocks of time.
7: Yeah.
6: And I could take care of it, but I need your blocks of time.
7: Right.
6: And that could be hard too,
7: yeah.
6: though. I don't have any of those blocks of time.
7: But here's the thing. But you know what? Asking the question, you feel like you're on the same team.
6: Yeah, that's
7: it. It doesn't feel like, well, you're at home, honey, so you have to take care of all this. It says, no, we're a team, and I can come in on these hard parts for you, and we're going to make this work.
6: Let's move to a different example where you guys give advice in your book, Overwhelmed, about saying no.
7: Mm-hmm.
6: Which I think for some personality types, which we covered last time, and maybe you can connect this where a certain personality type struggles saying no.
7: Right.
6: I doubt a driver, for example, struggles with no, but maybe. But certainly the people pleaser would, and everything they're asking is, okay, well, let me check, which means yes yeah. to the listener.
7: Yes.
6: And means maybe to you, and now you're stuck doing it, and you're already overbooked.
7: So an amiable is going to have a hard time saying no because they want to be the people pleaser. That's what you're saying. So they may leave things open-ended, whereas we feel like that's a yes. They haven't committed to it. Mm-hmm. And so there's a misunderstanding there. The expressive says yes because yes is fun. Yes is so much fun to say. Yes, I will do that. Yes, this will be great. The driver has a hard time saying no to themselves when change comes up. Oh, they're not okay with change. We said we were going to do this on January 7th. So that is when it's going to happen. Right. And so we all have these problems. And, you know, so we've done driver. Analytics. Oh, so the analytic. Well, just because that's what we've said we're going to do, we're going to do it. It's also a little driverish, but because there was a plan, we're all sticking with the plan.
5: Right.
7: So the drivers can't say no because they want to get it done. The analytic can't say no because we said we were going to do it. That's how we're doing it. So it's very hard. Every personality has a problem saying no.
6: And Sherry, let me ask you, because I think you probably have struggled with this. How do you get a hold of that calendar, that schedule, and say, I just can't do it, and be very emphatic so you're not communicating a maybe yes, you're actually communicating a definite no.
4: You know, the important thing is to realize that when you say yes, you're saying yes to everything, not just a yes to, oh, you made me feel good. Mm-hmm. I used to say yes because I wanted to communicate that the relationship was important to
6: me. That measured your relationship.
4: Yes.
6: Well, that's interesting.
4: Yes, and I'm realizing that I can say no to somebody without saying no to the relationship. I can say, I value our relationship. This thing you've asked me, I cannot do, but I still value.
6: Is that how you would say, role play a little bit as girlfriends?
4: Yeah.
6: How would you do that between each other?
7: Well, if I was going to ask Sherry, oh my, I have the most exciting opportunity for you. We get write a book together, and it's I can't wait. I've already got it all planned out, and I know you're really busy, but I think this is going to be a great opportunity for you.
6: And Sherry responds,
4: okay, so which Sherry is going to respond? Oh, my goodness. Because if Kathy were to ask to write another book, I'd be like, woohoo, I'm on board. Oh, wait, no. I need to, you know, I'm going to. One of the things that I've learned. Okay, so Kathy, all right, so say that last line again. I know what I'd say.
7: I would really like for you to join on with I've got it all planned out. This is going to be great. Will you do it?
4: Kathy, it sounds like so much fun. Oh, my goodness, you have the best ideas, and you know I adore working with you. If you need an answer right now, my automatic answer is no. But if you can give me 24 or 48 hours to talk to Daniel and to pray about it, I'd love to get back to you after having a chance to think about it. But if you need the answer right now, I'm going to have to say no, because I'm in a season right now where everything's an automatic no if it's not already on my calendar.
6: That's good. Now, fast forward 48 hours, and you still have to say no to Kathy, your dear friend, who's going to measure a relationship and how much you love and respect her.
4: Oh, no.
6: Based on this answer,
4: okay,
6: what are you going to say?
4: If she's my dear friend, she's not going to measure my relationship.
7: That's right.
4: And if it's somebody who's measuring my relationship based on guilt, then actually our relationship is probably very close to over at this stage.
6: How do you recognize that you maybe have a blind spot as a friend, and you're a bit of a manipulator, if I could be this bold, to where, you know, you want to get your way.
7: Yeah.
6: And so you begin to manipulate your friendships for your benefit, whatever that might be.
7: I have had, because I can talk people into anything.
6: I can see that.
7: Yeah, I can come to find, that's why I've got a wedding ring. No.
6: Hey, Roger, way to go.
7: Roger's still wondering, how did that happen? But what I've come to understand is I need things to be a win-win-win. I need things to be a win for my friend. I need things to be a win for me. And I need things to be a win for God's kingdom. And if I can't look at the ask and say, yes, it's a win-win-win. She's going to benefit from doing this. I'm going to benefit from us working together. And there is going to be great kingdom results because of this. Then I need to go back and say, is this the right thing for her? Is this the right thing for me? Now, that doesn't mean I don't get to ask. I always get to ask because I don't want her to put more pressure on her. And come to find out, the things I hate to do, she loves to do, and she felt like she missed an opportunity.
6: Yeah.
7: So I have to trust Sherry that she has great boundaries and that she is going to say yes to the things she wants to say yes to.
6: Sounds like love your neighbor as yourself.
7: It's so true.
8: Well, what insights today from our guests, Sherry Gregory and Kathy Lipp, on Focus on the Family with Jim Daly. 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Let's go ahead now and hear the conclusion of our conversation with Kathy and Sherry on Focus on the Family with Jim Daly. And Sherry, I'm still thinking about your comment about having a season of everything as default no. Mm-hmm. We went through a season like that where my wife, just the automatic was no. No. It takes a while to kind of dig out of that, but how do you start?
4: Let me piggyback it to what Kathy was just saying. And let me see if I can connect all of these, because your question was about if you feel like you are the potential manipulated, that you guilt people into things.
8: Right.
4: One of the things Kathy's always been good at is giving me enough time. When she invites me to participate in something, it's rarely rescue. It's usually help. It's usually being invited to join her team. And that's been huge for me. As I'm coming out of the no's and starting to say yeses again, I've tended to be a rescuer, but I don't want to drive the ambulance anymore. I want to be a part of a team. I want to be part of a plan. I'm learning to be more spontaneous, but I'd like to be a part of something that there's enough time to really enjoy it and do it well. So I'm continuing to say no to the things that are last minute. A lot of last minute things don't even need to be done.
7: Mm-hmm.
4: And especially if it doesn't involve my particular strengths. And, you know, we talked in the last episode of being an HSP. I'm looking more for those highly sensitive person strengths. Can they use me, or will this particular thing I'm being asked to do actually deplete me and leave less for my family? And so I'm trying to say yes a lot more, but very intentionally, and make sure that those are the yeses for who God created me to be, rather than me constantly stepping in, yes, you want me, yes, you want me, but then I'm taking roles that maybe somebody else would be so much better to fill.
6: Well, and Sherry, what you're describing there is really important, because the rescuer, emotionally, you derive a certain benefit from being needed.
4: Being the hero.
6: And being the person that is needed, that I can help bring some peace to the situation, and that ability then to say no is usually left behind. I know in some marital conflict, this is huge, because, and let's just put it in the context of how we're talking, where the wife is that rescuer, and so the friendships take precedent even over the marriage, or sometimes the family. And the

0: call, and they need her right now. And they need her in a way her husband doesn't. They need her for that emotional, and they're processing with her. And she's awesome. And she's awesome at that. And her husband comes home and only needs, what, 20 to 30 words, and he's good for the evening. And the rest of the evening is silent, and it doesn't feel as important to her. It doesn't feel as connected. I'm not as good at Kathy as telling other people what to do. So I'm just going to say what I needed to do with my husband. You know what he loves more than anything else? He loves being in the same room with me. Uh-oh. I don't know why, but after almost 30 years, he just wants to be in the same room with me. Mm-hmm. And I have learned to exhale from this man, because he'll just hang out on the couch and the cats will show up and I'll grab a book. And somewhere in there, I feel my anxiety level dialing down. And I get to this point that feels so unfamiliar, and I go, oh, that's what peace feels like. Mm-hmm. Oh, this is what freedom feels like. And I realize a lot of this, not all of it, but a lot of this overwhelm I have done to myself. Mm. I have brought on myself.
1: And let's go into the man's counseling session. Okay. Let's go into that other room.
2: You're chomping at the bit there.
1: Right, because here's where I think the woman, when she's with her friends are saying, thank you so much. I so desperately needed somebody to talk to. And she's feeling that appreciation. And when a husband can say, you know what, honey, when you sit next to me on the couch, that's home for me. Mm. And when a husband can say that and it clicks in a woman's mind, I'm not doing anything. I'm not rescuing him, but he just needs me with him. So really articulating to your wife, this is what the best part of our relationship for me is, then she can understand that's important to him. It brings the weight that all those other relationships outside the house brings. And that's where she can start to say, you know, I need to be home a couple of evenings because that's what makes my husband happy. And I want to be able to do that. And I know that there's no greater joy in my marriage than when I know I'm meeting my husband's emotional needs.
2: This is such good stuff. I mean, I think we're hitting some real raw nerves. Mm. And I hope, again, we got some other questions for here, but Overwhelm, your book, I think is going to be a great asset to so many women particularly, but us husbands as well. Let me talk about the Sabbath. You mentioned in your book the importance of the Sabbath. You know what's so interesting for us, even as Christians? Mm-hmm. We don't talk a lot about that. Yeah. I was in Israel recently with Ray Vanderlaan, who does the series with us, That the World May Know. And he was reiterating the importance to God's heart that we take that time, and because he knows how he's crafted us and engineered us. And he's very specific that we take that rest. He knows us better than we know ourselves. But we're so busy.
1: Yeah.
2: And we pride ourselves in our busyness that we don't even take a day.
1: And I had to learn this the hard way, from almost having a breakdown, not having intentional rest in my life. And one thing I was understanding was that I was looking at Sabbath as God was taking things away from me. I really did. I thought I was getting robbed. And what I've come to understand, and by the way, when we talked about we can't do this because we don't work on the Sabbath, family mocked us. People thought we were insane. They said, we're going to check up with you on Facebook to make sure. But what we've come to understand, and we do it, what works for our family is dinner time on Saturday to dinner time on Sunday. And it was weird at first. Can I just say that? It was so weird.
2: And what does it look like, Sabbath in your home?
1: So now what it looks like is it is time that it was reserved for God, for our family, and for rest. And we didn't know what to do with ourselves. We're so used to accomplishing, and we're so used to having Sunday to catch up on everything.
2: The leftover goals.
1: Right, that was our catch up. And Sherry shared a quote with me one time, and I'm going to get it totally wrong, but Sunday isn't the time, Sabbath isn't the day to catch up on everything that we've missed out on the week. Sunday is the day to prepare for everything on our week. And that doesn't mean physically, but it's spiritually. So what we did when Roger and I first did this, we're like, well, what do we do? You know, it's so we're so used to doing. And so we had days where we didn't have anything due. We didn't have any deadlines. And what we did was we started to invite our neighbors over for dinner.

0: we started to make sure that our adult kids knew, hey, this is the night that we're here and we can hang out. We started to go to Monterey because there was nothing we had to do. What a concept. There was nothing we had to do. So we got to do things that brought us joy. And I would fight somebody to the death for my Sabbath. I am so protective of it. And my Sabbath has to move around because I'm a speaker on the road. Sometimes I'm speaking on Sunday mornings. So Monday is my day. You know, I have to play fast and loose with the Sabbath. But I take a day, and that is my day for God and for rest and for family. And I am so protective of it now.
1: So, and you've been able to hold to that, even though there's an endless list of things you need to do. And what do you just push those things off then? There's always going
0: to
1: be tomorrow.
0: You know what? We are designed to work for 6 days. That's God's design for us. And so, and when I say work, I also mean the Costco run. I mean,
1: oh, that's work.
0: It's work. And we don't count it. We try to fit that in on all the edges, and it doesn't work.
2: So what does that look like for a mom with young kids?
0: Well,
2: because kids are work 7 days a week. And then
0: some. Amen. I get that. And I'm not saying you get to go have a Bahama holiday and that's your, I know that. But what I'm saying is, from Saturday night for us to Sunday evening, that is not our time to accomplish that. I can do laundry 6 days a week.
1: Probably seven.
0: Well, I could do it. I could do it 9. And there are only 2 of us. How is that even possible? One of the things we talk about in the book is that, you know, the expression, how much do you have on your plate? Well, we have to realize everybody has different size plates. Some of us are walking around with turkey platters, and some of us are walking around with teacup saucers. And if all you can do is keep those little kids alive, know that about yourself and be okay with that. Don't compare yourself to other people who are raising children. And, you know, they've got 8 kids and they're homeschooling and they are running a home business and they're serving the community. That person has a turkey platter and may be borrowing other people's plates. Let's just be honest. If you have a smaller plate, you have a smaller capacity, you get overwhelmed easy, maybe you're an HSP, maybe it's the time in your life, whatever, recognize the size of your plate and live off of that. Don't try to do more than God has designed for this time in your life.
2: Well, that's really good advice. Wise words from our guest, Kathy Lipp, about how to better manage your life, especially when you feel overwhelmed. This is Focus on the Family with Jim Daly. We've been getting some great encouragement and practical insights from Kathy and her co-author, Sherry Gregory. And they've been sharing insights from their book, Overwhelmed: How to Quiet the Chaos and Restore Your Sanity.
1: The title just says it all. And I'm sure there are many women and men who can relate to what we've shared last time and today. They're saying, this is me. I'm feeling overwhelmed and I don't know where to turn for help. Well, that's why Focus on the Family is here, for you. We want to equip you with the resources you need to have a strong and healthy family and experience God's grace and peace in your life. This book, Overwhelm, can help you do that. We also have our team of caring Christian counselors if you need to talk to someone and get godly advice about how to move forward in your life. So get in touch with us. Ask to speak with a counselor, and if you can help us financially, that will allow us to reach out to many more hurting families in the days and months ahead.
2: And Jim, God is using Focus on the Family to make real impact. The generosity of our friends is helping change lives. We recently heard from a woman named Rose, who said she thought she was prepared for motherhood at age 30, but she wrote this: the daily pressures left me overwhelmed until Focus on the Family helped redirect my heart back to Christ. You gave me encouragement on the hardest days and reminded me that I wasn't meant to parent on my own strength. With the steady encouragement I find through Focus on the Family, our family is growing stronger and more connected.
1: Kabam! I mean, that's what I love to hear. That's so encouraging. And I want to thank you, Rose, for sharing that comment. 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

0: The House FM, it's Kevin and Amy. Good morning. Thanks for listening today. We appreciate that.
1: Mm-hmm.
0: You feel as a parent, as your kid gets older, especially when your kid leaves for college or leaves for a career, did I teach them everything they need to know?
1: Oh, I worry about that so much. We've got one that's already out in the world. He's in the Army now. He's got his first year in. I still worry that there's things I haven't told him or like I forgot.
0: And there probably are. There probably are. Okay. You just got to come to peace with that. I read this survey result today that 1 in 5 adults can't change a light bulb.
1: Really? Huh.
0: There is parent behind that statistic.
1: Oh no. Now I'm trying to recall.
0: Now your son is in the military and I can just sort of see him going to one of his sergeants and saying, Sarge, that lamp beside my cot.
1: Oh no.
0: It doesn't work.
1: He's going to get hollered at like Gomer Pyle. Yeah.
0: That's right.

0: This is not your average morning show.
1: The vibe is totally different.
0: That's because Kevin and Amy think life is too short to blend in.
2: No, he's not done. God's not done with you.
0: Live different and make a difference with Kevin and Amy on The House FM. Maybe.

0: And it's Kevin and Amy. It's the House FM.
1: You'll walk out of the store to where you were parked, and there's your car with a ding in it.
0: Oh, no. I hate when that happens.
1: And that happened to me yesterday. Only I wasn't the one walking out of the store. I was the one doing the dinging.
0: Oh, no.
1: I can't tell you what happened. Pulling into a very tight spot.
0: Yeah.
1: Somehow rubbed the rear quarter panel of this woman's white Honda Accord. And so I just felt horrible. First of all, confused. How did I do this?
0: Yeah.
1: It's not my first time squeezing into a parking spot, but I did it. I left her a little note, got a call later in the day. Hi, it's Shauna. You left a note on my car. Shauna, I'm so sorry.
0: Yeah.
1: She was so gracious.
0: Oh.
1: She was so gracious. She almost made it seem like I'd done her a favor.
0: Oh,
1: I just appreciate you leaving a note. A lot of people don't do that anymore. And so I'm just so appreciative. And
0: yeah,
1: I honestly thought, what would our world be like if we all showed this kind of grace?
0: Oh, yeah. Yeah. I mean, I want to be fair about it. You haven't actually received her bill yet. So
1: way to bring me down.
0: Amy. Oh, sorry.
2: Oh, Lord, I

0: 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Whenever you're ready.
1: Share your story with Kevin and Amy right now. 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

0: The House FM with Kevin and Amy. With kids going back to school, you may have noticed something again this year that your kids are carrying an awful lot in that backpack.
1: Mm-hmm.
0: An awful lot. And I just saw this study that children shouldn't carry more than 10% of body weight in backpacks.
1: Now, whoa.
0: Think a second about how much your kid weighs and think what 10% is.
1: Oh, my goodness.
0: My kids carried way more than that.
1: I bet our daughter Maggie, her backpack has to at least be 25 pounds.
0: Yeah.
1: And she's not 250 pounds. So, goodness.
0: Now, something you could do, you could use a rolling backpack.
1: Okay.
0: And in that case, it can be up to 20%.
1: How about if it's a wheelbarrow?
0: A wheelbarrow, it's about 30%. And then if they're really toting a lot of books, hire a Sherpa. You know, like the people who climb Everest, they have Sherpas.
1: Yes.
0: Helping carry the packs. That might help.
2: Someone must have been praying for me.

kid in a Chevy S10. Everything I own in the back of the bed. Wide eyed dreaming about a Nashville skyline. Naive enough to think that it's my time. 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

0: gave up on me. Elevation Worship is back this fall with Elevation Nights featuring Stephen Furtick. I call you Jesus. Kicking off the night will be Elevation Rhythm. 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

0: So House FM, it's Kevin and Amy. Oklahoma City and Wichita are playing twinsies today. Very similar forecasts with a heat advisory in effect for both areas. About 78 degrees this morning. Again, in both areas, look for sunshine today. About 101, a little humid. It's going to feel like about 105.
1: Something to build on. It was author and speaker Joyce Meyer who said this: true confidence doesn't come from perfection. It doesn't come from having no flaws. True confidence comes from knowing that God is with you. This guy.

0: coffee's hot, kids are loud. Kevin and Amy, just in time to make mornings a little brighter.
1: This is very calming to me, I guess, but then with all the stress of the normal life going on and stuff with it, enjoy it.
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0: Kevin and Amy at listener-supported The House FM. If you're anything like me, you do not like being interrupted. You've got a purpose, you've got a plan, then you're interrupted, and it just throws the whole plan apart. And yet, in the New Testament, we see that Jesus had 37 recorded miracles. 10 of those were interruptions. He was headed one place to do a thing. He had a plan, was interrupted, but something amazing came out of that.
1: It's so interesting. I just happened to hear this story recently about this guy named Cliff. He was getting married, got married, going to go for his honeymoon. They planned a trip. They were just going to do like one overnight thing at a cool place. Him and his wife, they get there. The place is empty and all dark and like it's closed apparently. And so now they're all, oh no, you know, they didn't have very much money. They're like, well, let's just go get something to eat while we try to figure out where we're going to stay tonight. They go to this restaurant and end up talking to some folks and telling them, yeah, we thought we were going to stay in this hotel. It's closed. And like, oh, well, we actually know of a place that you can stay. It's above a business though, if you don't mind staying there. And so
0: as long as it's a Cheesecake Factory.
1: Well, I don't know what it was, but it's like, well, like, we don't have much of a choice, so we'll do that. So they get there and it was kind of a dingy place, but he had brought some musical instruments with him. He plays music and does all kinds of stuff. He's very talented. And so they both were kind of like playing some music and just kind of enjoying their night. And about that time, somebody knocked on the door and said, hey, you know, this is a business. You can't really play music up here. And he's like, oh, I'm so sorry. But the person was nice enough to say, hey, but even though you can't play music up here, do you want to come to church with us tomorrow? And

0: is you.
1: Yeah, so glad to have you along this morning. Thanks for that. Josiah Queen there with My Promised Land. It's Kevin and Amy at the House FM.
2: There are few more petty things than our whole family standing around the butter dish trying to figure out who left the crumbs in it.
1: Now, hold on. I don't consider that petty. I mean, that's something that really bothers me.
2: Yeah. Well, it does me too. We'll analyze the crumbs. We'll be like, is that look like everything bagel seasoning in there that somebody left? Do I see some strawberry jelly there? What is that?
1: Is that sourdough crumbs?
2: Yeah. We're analyzing the crumbs.

The joy bomb is exploding in 3, 2, 1. Your daily explosion of joy is here every day on the House FM.

0: Kevin and Amy at the House FM. And if you're anything like Amy, you're a parent, and you're still trying to get used to the fact that your child, your young adult, has started college and life is a little different now. Everything is different about it, even the way you communicate with that child.
1: There's one dad that shares some text messages he received from his son after going off to college. Oh, the first one was, could I borrow $235 for a dorm cat? Okay. Another one is, I didn't realize that Italian was an actual language. I thought it was just an accent. Okay. Right. Another one. I know my location is at the hospital right now, but I'm fine.
0: Yeah. So if you're following me on Life 360,
1: yeah,
0: don't even worry about
1: it. Don't worry about it.
2: Should have been long gone now. Yeah. Shouldn't be living.

0: praying.
1: The music here never stops, and the proof is in the app.
2: Give them praise, give them praise, and the highest praise. 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

0: Faith, family, fun, the House FM. We're Kevin and Amy, and we would love to have all of that with you coming up October 10th. 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
1: I'm both confused and frustrated, too. I'm wondering if maybe you might be feeling this way. My husband and I got into this conversation talking about, have you noticed that things have seemed like more specific, targeted at you, like when it comes to ads and things that people are trying to sell you?
0: Oh, yeah. You end up wondering, are they stalking me? Have they been reading my diary?
1: How?
0: Yes. How do they know these things?
1: How do they know these things? Got something here this morning. This is a doctor. He starts out like this.
2: Are you someone who's age 45?
1: Now, wait a minute. Now, how? Okay.
0: How
1: all right.
0: Do they know?
1: My ears are perked up now. What?
2: And you keep telling yourself that you need to exercise more.
1: Oh my goodness, what's up with this guy? He keeps going.
2: But you just can't seem to make that leap.
1: Oh my, what? What? Are you kidding me?
2: I want to share with you this these statistics. If you look at people that are age 45 to 65,
1: all right,
2: 30% of the population exercises on a regular basis and 70% does not. If you then take that population and go from 65 to 85, that 30% only drops to 25%.
1: Okay, so he goes on to say that if you start around, you know, your mid-40s or so, at least start a habit of exercising, you'll continue it on. Like, you don't, typically people don't drop off. You typically keep it up if you'll go ahead and start.
0: It's really summarized by a phrase we've probably all heard, and that's use it or lose it.
1: Yes.
0: And I'm offended by that message, honestly.

0: Good morning.
1: Big smiles, strong faith, and a little laughter along the way.
2: Great way to start our day.
1: Conversations with Kevin and Amy in the morning with Faith, Family, Fun on the House FM.

0: We hope you're loving the music this morning. That was Blanca and Taryn Wells. Appreciate you being along. It's Kevin and Amy at the House FM.
1: What's the deal with our kids sometimes getting grades that are like 103 or 110?
0: An A++.
1: Yeah, what? What is that?
0: I could never quite understand that either.
1: You could only get 100%. Our daughter Maggie, she did this project for science. She had to do a cell, and it was very involved. I was incredibly surprised that I didn't have to help her with it, which I'm grateful. If parents, if you're still in that stage where you have to do a lot of the work.
0: Was she making a model?
1: Yeah, it's like cell.
0: And
1: it was out of clay and different colors.
0: Oh, nice.
1: And she labeled them with all these little labels and used toothpicks and had a little display thing for it to sit on. And she originally said that she wanted, her original plan was that she wanted to make a life-size model of a horse and then put the cell inside the horse. We had to bring her down from that.
0: Give her credit. I mean, that's ambitious.
1: So then she turns it in. She made 110. So she got 110 on the project. I was so proud of her.
0: Percent? 110%?
1: I know really there's no such thing as that, but I'm just thinking.
0: Think about your job.
1: Yes.
0: And you go to your boss, my check is funky.
1: Or I wish it was more.
0: Looks at it and he goes, I don't know, this is what we agreed on. This is your salary.
1: Yeah, but can I do some extra credit?
0: Maybe I worked a little extra harder.
1: Yeah.
0: You know, and you would give me a little more.
1: But that's just called being a good employee. Yeah.
0: No, I don't think we're teaching that today.

0: love. They've been waiting for you.
1: You care about people.
0: And they're glad you're here.
2: I love you guys.
0: Welcome to Kevin and Amy in the Morning on the House FM.

0: listener supported the House FM. It's Kevin and Amy. We should all, as followers of Christ, be interested in adoption because that's our story, right?
1: Mm-hmm.
0: We are adopted and grafted into the family of God through the sacrifice of Jesus. There are so many kids who need to be adopted. But here's some good news. In Oklahoma, the number of children in state foster care in the system has been cut by almost half.
2: Oh my goodness, what did they do with all the kids?
0: No.
2: Oh.
0: The kids are gone. No. See, oh. they're in homes now. They've been adopted.
2: Oh, those kids is so cool.
0: Starting in 2014, about 11,000 kids in the system, and today less than 6,000.
2: That's amazing.
0: It doesn't happen by accident, right? I mean, it's got to be very intentional. I know so many churches have taken on the cause of these orphans and have encouraged adoption within their congregation, fostering. And I just think this is something we need to celebrate.
2: Yeah, absolutely.

0: 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Hey, it's Tony Weir, CEO and Program Director of The House. 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

0: Kevin and Amy at the House FM, and we have nearly identical days here today in Oklahoma City and in Wichita. Heat advisory in effect for both areas. About 78 degrees right now. It's going to be sunny, Oklahoma City and Wichita, with a high about 101. A little humid, so the heat index is going to make it feel more like 105.
1: Mm-hmm. And something to build on. You know, it's never too late to become more patient, more generous, more present, or more like Jesus. Lord,

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1: Imagine driving down a road that maybe is one of those roads that, you know, you want to make sure all your doors are locked. Maybe you just, you're looking a little more careful. And then all of a sudden you look over and you see one of your grown kids holding a sign asking for money on the side of the road.
0: Wow.
1: That's exactly what happened. There's this guy. His name's Danny. He's standing on street corners, and how he got there is a long story. But one day, his dad, that's what happened. He drove past, realized that homeless guy, that's his son. And Danny had spent 15 years in addiction and multiple overdoses. Yes. And eventually he lost his housing, couldn't afford, you know, couldn't keep up with everything. So he lost his housing. He ended up living under this bridge. Police, when the dad called somebody, he called police to try to help him. He didn't look good at all. And grown man, he's like 92 pounds. And so they were going to arrest him because he had some outstanding warrants, but he was so sick. They got him to the hospital. He had some infections. They got that taken care of. But when he left the hospital, his dad helped him get into this place. It's called Hope is Alive.
0: Yeah.
1: And, oh, it was just amazing. All he was carrying, this is the amazing thing. Like, you imagine having all your belongings, everything that you've, like you've been on this earth for as long as you have, and all you have is a Walmart bag full of stuff, because that's all he had with him.
0: That's crazy.
1: And he said, you know, and his dad was like, you know, recovery didn't happen overnight. It wasn't, you know, it was like he thought he kicked it, then he didn't. He thought he did, and then he didn't. And then finally, he did. And now, today, Danny is out encouraging other people. And his kind of like life mantra is stay sober today, show up tomorrow, ask for help, help someone else.
0: Yeah. I love that. First of all, Hope is Alive is a great organization. If you get a chance to support them, do.
1: Yes.
0: And then that mantra, maybe that's something we can keep in the back of our minds as we go through our day. That
1: yes.
0: If we need help, don't be shy about asking. If you see somebody who needs help, jump in.
2: I've been lost on the trail with the west found gold.

0: grateful for you.
1: Chandler Moore there with Kevin and Amy. 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
2: Our special guest, Pastor Jimmy Smith from Bread of Life Church in Marlow, Oklahoma. Our guest this weekend for I Love That Song. It's going to be fun getting to talk to Jimmy a little more. But this morning, Jimmy, I wondered if you, as pastor of this church, do you run into people who have been hurt by the church? And then what do you say to them? How does your church handle that very fragile situation?
3: So many people have been hurt in church.
2: What would you say to that person?
3: Well, first of all, I'd say that my favorite bumper sticker of all time is, I love Jesus, but his fan club is killing me. That's my favorite of all time.
1: Oh, I love that.
3: And it's very, very true. And so sometimes well-meaning people in the name of God trying to do Jesus stuff, cause harm.
1: And make them look bad.
3: Exactly.
1: Yeah.
3: And we shine a bad light on Jesus. Mm-hmm. And so don't get Jesus confused sometimes with this fan club. We're all imperfect, trying to serve a perfect God and do a perfect work. But

0: Jesus loves you just like you are. And there are people out there in the kingdom that are willing to love you and accept you just like you are. And we believe, I think that Jesus called us to be fishers of men, not cleaners of fish. And I'll hurt you in time because we're human and people will.
1: Yeah. Perfect.
0: When we do, we're going to try to own it and try to do what's right. And learn to say that we're sorry. I think that's important too.
1: Yeah, I like that. More with Pastor Jimmy Smith this weekend for I Love That Song, Saturday mornings at 8 a.m., Sundays at noon and 8 p.m. right here at the house.

0: God.
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1: It's Crowder, the House FM with Kevin and Amy.
2: Boy, things have changed. How many times have you said that?
1: More and more lately, it seems.
2: It does seem that way. Our daughter, Maggie, she had an assignment that she'd been working on for like an hour from school. And I was like, what's been taking you so long? What's going on? What is this? And she said, yeah, well, what we're supposed to do is we're supposed to say to AI, give it all the attributes and, you know, physical, you know, appearance as much as we can to AI and try to get it to come up with a picture as close to you as you can.
1: Okay, and so you're not showing it a picture. You're just giving it prompts.
2: Yes.
1: To try and guide it into
2: that's
1: knowing
2: right.
1: what you look like.
2: And then your grade is determined by if the teacher can correctly identify who it is that you've created. So you're going to put them all out there. And so that's how they decide your grade. And I thought, oh my goodness, it took her an hour working on this thing.
1: How'd it go? Did she end up?
2: I think she finally did it. I thought she came up with a good one. And all the different prompts, I thought that was interesting. You're writing all those down. I just thought, wow, would we have ever thought that that would have been our assignment from school when we were in
1: school?
2: Yeah,
1: I know. It's changed a lot. But I've actually done this. I've actually tried this. Yeah. And so I told AI, show me a picture of somebody with rugged good looks, somebody who's athletic.
2: Uh-huh.
1: Sensitive but strong, and I guess AI's still got a long ways to go because
2: is that right?
1: Yeah,
2: it didn't quite look like you.
1: No, not at all.
2: Uh-huh.
1: No.

0: Maybe you're like Kevin, exploring the world on a fast motorcycle.
1: Or maybe you're more like Amy, experiencing life with her family of four in a tiny home.
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0: Now, we just love having you hang out with us this morning. It's Kevin and Amy at the House FM.
1: You save so much by thrifting instead of buying the new thing.
0: Okay.
1: Okay, yeah, I know.
0: Look, this is a thing being contended at our home right now. So
1: it's fun to buy the new thing. I won't deny that. However, it's also really fun to do the thrifting thing. I was talking to a mom, and she was talking specifically about when it comes to kids' clothes. She's like, I thrift all my kids' clothes. And she said, the moment that I realized, no, I'm definitely doing the right thing. She walked outside, sees her son that's about four. He was sitting in the driveway. He had opened up his shirt. You know how you can use your shirt for like a bag or a big pocket?
0: Yeah. Just hold the bottom of it out and then fill.
1: Yes.
0: Yeah.
1: He had sat down on the driveway, filled that shirt with as many rocks from the driveway as he could. Like every seam was just like hanging on for dear life.
0: Like a mama kangaroo with triplets.
1: Yes. Yes. And that's the way he looked at me. She's like, you know, the fact that I didn't spend $45 on that shirt, I'm not even mad.
0: No, $1.99 at Salvation Army.
1: Yes.

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0: Kevin and Amy at the House FM. Have you ever had a phone friend? You know, you've met them in person, but your relationship happens primarily over the phone. I have. Mm. And then when you finally get a chance to have a face-to-face, a sit-down, share a cup of coffee or whatever, it's so cool.
1: Yeah.
0: And that's kind of how we feel, like we've got this relationship with so many of you, and maybe we've only met face-to-face a couple of times, maybe not at all. That's why Faith Family Fall Fest coming up October 10th is, we're just excited about it because it's a chance to finally kind of put a face to the voice and hang out a bit.
1: Oh, it's going to be so much fun. You can bring the whole family. There's going to be a petting zoo, lots of yummy food and games and prizes, a bounce house. Oh my goodness, this is just going to be a fun day, and it's all free, so come out. We would love to be able to have just a fun day together. Find out more at the House.

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1: Things I'm learning to leave at the feet of Jesus. Like, for example, like the conversation I keep on replaying.
0: Yes.
1: Or the person that who misunderstood me, or the future I'm afraid of, or the thing I wish I could change. Oh my God, you just fill in the blank with all the things that you could be leaving at the feet of Jesus today too.
0: It is so hard for me to let those things go. And yes. I can only imagine Jesus, I mean, any person would get frustrated. Like, look, I can carry that for you.
1: Yeah.
0: Why are you being so stubborn?
1: Yes.
0: But he continues to gently coax us to hand that to me. Mm-hmm. I'm more able to carry that. And I love that. I love it so much.

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0: favorites are from John Reddick. Hey there, it's Kevin and Amy. Thanks for listening today. It's going to be a pretty identical day here in Oklahoma City in the metro with Wichita. Very similar, with a heat advisory in effect for both areas today. Sunshine, high in Oklahoma City and in Wichita today, about 101, but it's going to feel more like 105.
1: And something to build on. Remember this, that the next chapter doesn't need to look like the last one for God to be in both.
2: 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I'm about to

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0: Jamie McDonald left it in the river. Oh, we love that song, and we hope you are loving the music this morning as well. Hope that it's already making a difference in your day. That's our prayer. We're Kevin and Amy at the House FM.
1: I decided I was going to clean up my act. So
0: about time.
1: I opened up my email, and I thought, today's the day. Today's the day I'm going to clean out my email box. It had something like 1,300 emails in there.
0: And that's like, ambitious. Good for you.
1: I got in there, and I've started feeling just overwhelmed by it. And so I just started clicking, and I clickety-click, clickety-click, clickety-clicked. And then for a moment there, I kind of zoned out, and I probably clickety-clicked 30 times before I zoned back in, and I was still clicking, and it probably won't take me too long to find out that I clickety-clicked on something really important.
0: What have I done, right?
1: Yes.
0: Have I mistakenly deleted?
1: And I'm worried about that.
0: And that fear is why I just don't mess with that.
1: Oh.
0: It's also why my Gmail account is 99% full.
1: Oh, my goodness. I didn't even know it could get 99% full.
0: Well, they're so chintzy with the storage. I mean, they only give you, 8, 9, 10 gigs?
1: That sounds pretty generous, actually. How many emails takes up that much room?
0: About 70,000.

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0: Kevin and Amy at the House FM, the idea of getting together with believers from all over the metro, all over Oklahoma, and then just having that time with them, with each other, with worship, praising God together, that's a pretty cool concept.
1: Mm-hmm. Oh my goodness, there is a great event coming to Scissortail Park on the 13th, so that's coming up just a couple of weeks away. And this is the great churches from all over. Mm-hmm. Yes. And it's going to be just an incredible night of worship. It's all free. 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

0: 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I don't know if it's the stage of life that my wife and me are in right now, but our conversation for the past several weeks, a big part of it has been electrolytes.
1: Oh, really?
0: Do we get enough hydration? Do we have enough potassium, enough magnesium? Oh, look at this one. This variety has more salt in it. You know, we've been sweating a lot. We probably need more salt.
1: This is what happens when the kids are gone. You're getting a bit older, and this is where our conversations go.
0: Now, first of all, I reject the older part of that statement.
1: I mean, you can reject it, but it's still truth.
0: It's got nothing to do with this. It does have something to do with the kids being out of the house, because where there were little fires to put out constantly, mm-hmm. a panic over here, an emergency over there. What do we do about this? Mom, Dad.
1: Yeah, I don't know.
0: That's gone. And so what do you fill that with for us?
1: What your cholesterol level is. For example, you talk about things like this
0: sure,
1: now.
0: Sure. Hydration, diet.
1: Yeah.

0: choice to be honest.
1: If you're looking for something positive to fill the silence,
2: they're there. Like, these people are here.
1: Welcome home.
2: To walk with me and to be my family.
1: This is Faith, Family, Fun.
2: I never expected like this.
1: On the House FM.

0: Kevin and Amy at the House FM. What do you say to someone who's lost a loved one or they've just had that diagnosis that we all dread? What do you say? And I think the answer is that what you say is not as important as just continuing to have a conversation with them.
1: Yeah, recently heard some advice from somebody who has Parkinson's, and he was just like, one of the things that he feels like happens is that a lot of times people don't know what to say, so then they stop saying anything.
0: They just stop saying anything.
1: And I feel like I'm guilty of this. I'm guilty of this. And I thought that's an area that I want to be different.
0: Well, it's understandable because you don't want to say the wrong thing.
1: Yes.
0: That feels worse than not saying anything at all. And so we clam up. And what happens is that person ends up feeling isolated, abandoned.
1: Yeah. So maybe the important thing, maybe is more important, is just showing up.
0: Mm-hmm.

0: started.
1: Kevin and Amy at the House FM. So looking forward to this weekend to I Love That Song. It's our weekly top 10 countdown of your favorite songs of the week, all decided by your votes in the music crew at thehousefm.com. And this weekend, hanging out with Pastor Jimmy Smith from Bread of Life Church in Marlow. Amy, one of the things that Pastor Jimmy and I are finding out is we have this thing in common. We're both empty nesters.
2: You know, one of the things I'm worried about, because we still have, we're sending one off to college, but we still have one at home. And one of the things I do worry about, and I don't know if you could speak into this at all, is that there's many things that I've noticed that I think my husband and I blame on the kid. Like, I'm just going to give you an example. Oh my goodness, there's so much hair in the shower. Whose hair is this in the shower? Whose is it? And then he's like, yeah, oh my goodness, there's a lot of hair in the shower, you know? And we could, who left these crumbs on the counter? Oh,
1: once your kids have gone, there's nobody to hide behind.
2: There really
1: isn't.
2: So when
1: your kids are there,
2: that's what I'm worried about.
3: It forces you to have those kind of conversations.
2: It does.
3: You'll do fine, Amy. You'll do fine.

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For Moore and Norman, it's 94.3. Yukon and El Reno are tuned into 88.5. And for Edmond and North Oklahoma City, it's 100.1. No matter where you are in the OKC Metro, you've got the House FM. This business.

0: is love.
1: Faith, family, fun. 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
2: I'm both confused and frustrated, too. I'm wondering if maybe you might be feeling this way. My husband and I got into this conversation talking about, have you noticed that things have seemed like more specific, targeted at you, like when it comes to ads and things that people are trying to sell you?
1: Oh, yeah. You end up wondering, are they stalking me? Have they been reading my diary?
2: How?
1: Yes. How do they know these things?
2: How do they know these things? Got something here this morning. This is a doctor. He starts out like this.
3: Are you someone who's age 45?
2: Now, wait a minute. Now, how? Okay.
1: How
2: all right.
1: Know?
2: My ears are perked up now. What?
3: And you keep telling yourself that you need to exercise more.
2: Oh, my goodness. What's up with this guy? He keeps going.
3: But you just can't seem to make that leap.
2: Oh, my. What? What? Are you kidding me?
3: I want to share with you this, these statistics. If you look at people that are age 45 to 65.
2: All right.
3: 30% of the population exercises on a regular basis and 70% does not. If you then take that population and go from 65 to 85, that 30% only drops to 25%.
2: Okay, so he goes on to say that if you start around, your mid-40s or so, at least start a habit of exercising, you'll continue it on. Like, you don't, typically people don't drop off. You typically keep it up if you'll go ahead and start.
1: It's really summarized by a phrase we've probably all heard, and that's use it or lose it.
2: Yes.
1: And I'm offended by that message, honestly.

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0: 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The House FM with Kevin and Amy. Good morning.
1: And something to build on. You know, God has a much longer view of your life than you do on a difficult Thursday. I've been

0: On the night you fall in all the pieces, you can bring your lonely heart to Jesus. What if I told you that I believe it?
1: Listeners supported the House FM. Thanks for hanging out with us today. We appreciate that. We're Kevin and Amy.
2: If your dog is staring at you really hard, they're trying to tell you something.
1: Huh.
2: I read this. This is apparently it's a thing. I guess I kind of instinctively thought that might be what's going on. But apparently there's been lots of research that's shown that. And so there's this dog, the family dog went to the mom and is staring right at the mom, like staring really hard, won't lose eye contact, staring right at her.
3: I don't know what you want. What do you want? You just went outside and went potty. Oh, did you get a treat after?
2: Oh, now the dog's looking at dad.
4: I didn't give her a treat.
2: Looking right at him.
3: That's what she's doing.
2: She's looking right at him.
3: Did daddy forget your treat?
4: I'm sorry.
3: Yep, that was it.
1: Oh, my goodness. Dog's looking at mom like, you have not trained this man well at all.
2: It's like the dog went to the manager with a problem.
1: Yeah. Now, I will say that's dogs. If you live in a home with cats and you find your cat staring at you very hard, it's safer to just get up and leave the room.
2: Is that right?

0: Good morning. It's the House FM. We're Kevin and Amy.
1: You never know what kind of impact your kindness will have on someone else. There's a woman who shared the fact that she said, you know, to the girl who shared half of her sandwich. I don't know where she is now, but to the girl who shared half of her sandwich with me every day in third grade because I never had food, your kindness is one of the reasons I became better and not bitter.
0: Ooh, I like that.
1: Yes.
0: And there are probably going to be opportunities today to be kind to someone, to go out of your way to be kind. And how cool to know that during your day, you've helped somebody to become better, not bitter.

0: morning. It's Kevin and Amy at the House FM. How long do you wait after you wake up before you get in your car and drive to work?
1: Not long enough.
0: Here's for many of us, that's probably true. Here's yes. why it's important. They say that when you first wake up, you might as well be inebriated because your coordination and your thinking is about as blurry.
1: Yes, I completely believe this. I had this accident where I spilled my breakfast all over. It was a little shake, and so I'm like trying to shake it. Didn't have the top on. It goes all over the place. I'm thinking.
0: Stop for a second. Because I want to relish that image for a second.
1: Thank you.
0: You don't have the top
1: Thank
0: on
1: you.
0: It, and then you give it a vigorous shake.
1: Like as hard as I could. That had to be shaken up real good. And then I'm thinking, I'm supposed to get inside of a vehicle, operate this piece of heavy machinery around other people, you know?
0: Yeah.
1: And I'm going to try to get to work alive, as well as try not to take any lives on my way there.
0: Look, when you wake up late, you go, oh, I've got just enough time. I can just make it if I throw on some clothes and get in the car now. No, just don't do it. It's too dangerous.
1: Yeah, I actually think that we should require some sort of cognitive testing before you operate your vehicle.
0: Like those tubes for people who have been convicted of DUI.
1: Uh-huh.
0: They've got to blow in the tube before their car will start.
1: Sure.
0: Something similar, like a Sudoku puzzle.
1: Oh.
0: That you've got to solve before the car will start.
1: That's a good idea.
2: I set my sights on shiny things that crumble into rust, that fade into the dust. I bought the lie that someday I would finally have enough

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0: 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The House FM. It's Kevin and Amy.
1: You may have dealt with bullies when you were in school, and it was pretty tough. You know it was. But it was never as tough as helping my kids deal with their own bullies. Now, that's hard.
0: It is. But getting off to school, it's really important that you talk through what to do should you encounter bully.
1: That's right.
2: What are you going to do if you find a bully?
3: I'm going to punch him.
2: Okay, well, first you say, hey, stop being a bully.
3: Okay? And then I punch him?
2: No, then you tell the teacher.
3: And then...
0: How do you think that ended?

0: Good morning. We're Kevin and Amy at the House FM.
1: Never doubt the impact that you can have on someone else. I ended up talking to a woman here just the other day, and she was talking about how she, for the first time, has only started like in the last couple of weeks listening to this music. And so we got in this whole conversation about it and how it started. And she said, you know, I used to be somebody who was agnostic, and I just really didn't want to hear about anything that has to do with God and changing my life, what that would mean. And she just went into this whole story about this. So this is interesting to have somebody come from there to all of a sudden one day. She said she got in the car with her friend and the radio station was turned to this radio station. And she said, so I didn't have a choice. It was her car. I wasn't going to change her radio. But all of a sudden, as I started listening, I'm like, huh, I kind of like this music. And she said it's interesting because she's actually been doing some drugs. And in the midst of this, she said that between listening to the music and feeling like God is pulling at her heart, she said, all of a sudden, I felt like I shouldn't be doing this anymore. She had been doing these particular drugs for the last 20 years, she told me.
2: That's crazy.
1: Isn't that amazing? All of a sudden.
2: Look, there is power in these songs. There just is.
1: Yeah.
2: When you play them around your family, when you play them at work, maybe a passenger in your car like
1: absolutely,
2: her.
1: Yes.
2: There is power in these lyrics, and that's why we love that you are here and listening. Just be prepared for the life change.

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1: That was Toby Mac on The House FM. I'm Andy. 25% of people say it's never okay to do this at work. Is it talk politics, take food from the fridge that isn't yours, or use your speakerphone? Can we say no to all three of those? The answer, though, is coming up next.
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0: 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My name's Andy.
1: The number of the day is
0: 25% of people say it's never okay to do this at work. It is talk politics. I feel like that's an unwritten office rule. There's some other ones, though, that I don't know if you've ever just had an experience where you go, oh, I guess I shouldn't do that. Let me know.
2: I've got so much to be thankful for. 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

0: That's Brandon Lake on the House FM. Hey, I'm Andy.
1: God will never get tired of this, and I shouldn't ever get tired of doing this. It's thanking God. Yeah, you can thank him for everything in your life. If you need some help thanking God, hopefully the songs you hear today give you some ideas.

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I'm Andy. If you're new to The House FM, welcome. There's always room for you here. And it's because people just like you have given before to The House FM. And it's because people like you hopefully join. And you can keep that going, too, when you join our fall fundraiser. 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
1: Hi, it's Kevin and Amy here from The Morning Show. Being able to get an encouraging word each day is something that we love to be able to do. 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Sometimes God changes the situation. Sometimes he changes you inside the situation, but both our answers.
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His goodness goes on with faith, family, fun. 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

0: That's Kane on the House FM. I'm Andy.
1: If you've worked more than one job, you know this, that every office kind of has a different culture and also unwritten rules, and it's different in every single place you work.
2: The one where I worked for a number of years was that instead of them giving you something on your birthday, you'd bring a treat to the office on your own dime. What that led to was people eating other people's cake or cookies, but not bringing their own. And a friend of mine encountered that on April Fool's Day, made a German chocolate cake with hot peppers in the icing so that anybody who took the cake without inquiring whose birthday it was might get a surprise.
1: And was that the time when they decided, okay, maybe people shouldn't bring food for their birthday? Maybe we should kind of do it the other way. Way around.
2: They never actually changed, but I thought it was cute, and people did start to ask me what birthday was before starting me on a tree.

From Lawton through the Oklahoma City Metro to Wichita and way out to Elk City. 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

0: so long.
1: It's Peter Burton on the House FM. I'm Andy. Don't talk about politics. That's a good, usually unwritten office rule. And what's another one at your workplace?
2: An unwritten office rule, if it's on the counter in the administrative office, you can eat it, but not to eat other things. And now people think they can eat everything. And so our maintenance people put a padlock on our refrigerator and our cupboards. And now the only thing they can eat if it's sitting out on the cupboard.
1: Which I'm sure solved the people stealing food that's not theirs out of the fridge problem. But now here's the new problem. You have to, I don't know, get the key from your boss if you're going to eat lunch. I think I would just stop eating lunch.
3: Make

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0: Jordan Wells on the House FM. I'm Andy. Shirley found out she was pregnant at 18, and the letter she wrote her dad 6 years later might make you smile. That's coming up.
1: Coming to the Oklahoma State Fair, it's Ben Fuller. I'm the child of the Most High God, and the Most High God's for me. Ben Fuller in concert at the 2026 Oklahoma State Fair, Monday, September 21st at 7:30 p.m. at the Chickasaw Country Entertainment Stage. 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The concert is free with outside gate admission. Come early and claim your seat for this family-friendly concert with Ben Fuller. The excitement is great with Ben Fuller on the Chickasaw Country Entertainment Stage at the 2026 Oklahoma State Fair.
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0: 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Hey, I'm Andy.
1: I hope this story makes you smile today.
0: Shirley writes, Dear Dad, when I first found out I was pregnant at 18, I wasn't scared to tell anyone, except you. I remember sitting on the bed with Mom when you walked in and asked why I was crying before you hung your head in disappointment and stormed off downstairs. Mom hugged me and told me that you would come around. 6 months later, you took me to every doctor's appointment. 8 months later, you were there through my labor and reminding me I could do this. And when she was born, you wouldn't let her go. She became your world along with me. 6 years later, you, Papa, are my daughter's world. I know that out of everyone, you were the most disappointed when I announced I was pregnant at 18. But my daughter and I couldn't imagine doing life without you. And I know that you couldn't imagine doing life without my daughter. You two needed each other, even if you didn't know it back then.

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1: When you get nervous, when you get anxious, you don't even notice you're doing this, but you start breathing really shallow, and that's not good. So during the song, don't be afraid to take a few deep breaths. Just breathe in God's love and breathe out all the anxiety that is just causing you so much pain in your life right now. 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

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I'm Andy. 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
1: I love you in the morning and in the afternoon. And I love you in the morning. It's can we could do. I don't know the words.
0: I don't know the words.
2: You know what? 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

0: the Lord put me here, and, you know, it's His work that I do. God's not
1: done with you. No matter where you are in life, the House FM is here to remind you, He has a plan. 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

Micah Tyler on The House FM. I'm Andy. A big part of being happy is being excited. Yeah, you can be excited for everything. Making a cup of coffee, seeing a friend, sunsets, buying something that you've been saving up for. Life's going to happen no matter what. So it's up to me to decide to live a life that I'm excited.

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And for Edmond and North Oklahoma City, it's 100.1. No matter where you are in the OKC Metro, you've got the House FM.

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1: 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Hallelujah, I'm blessed. 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

0: 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I'm Andy.
1: If your clothes closet is overflowing like mine is, here's how to trim it down and level up your life. 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If you're like me, you're thinking, Andy, that would get me down to about 4 outfits. That's a pretty solid rotation, and you can always mix and match to make more.

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1: That's Crowder on the House FM. My name's Andy. 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
2: 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It can sometimes be hard to just listen. 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
1: 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Oh, and share the encouragement of this station with them.

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I'm Andy. If you're new to the House FM, welcome. There's always room for you here. And it's because people just like you have given before to the House FM. 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
1: And now here we are in the New Testament. 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
1: Healing is a journey, and I hope you reach this point soon where you stop trying to convince other people to do the right thing. This is all you have to do. Just observe their decisions, understand their character, and decide what you're going to allow in your life. Because it's not our job to change people. That's up to God.

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1: And it looks like you've got a text from God. I'm always good, always ready to forgive, always overflowing with love, especially for those who call on me. You don't have to beg, just call, and I'll come running.
2: I have felt the deepest loss. 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And when it led me to the cross, only then I understood that even in the ruthless pain,

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It's not a problem until it is. It's the House FM. My name is Chad, and I'm talking about smartphones. We use them to connect with so many people all across the world. But if you're like me, you struggle to connect with the person that's right there in front of you. And usually it's your kids. Ouchie, am I right? My son has been quietly asking me for attention. When I get home from work, he'll say, "Hey, Dad, can we go through the baseball, or can we go do this thing? Build the Lego. Can we go over here, do this thing?" And I've been so incredibly busy, and I've just let my phone get in the way. I'm like, all right, 5 minutes, I'll send this text message, and then we'll do it after. Or I got to check my email, or I got to check this. And then a notification comes in, and then it's 25, 30 minutes, and I've not done anything with him. Cell phones are great, don't get me wrong, but I wish there was an app to help me put my cell phone down.

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Like the smartphone is great for connecting with everyone, except for those that are right in front of you. Yeah.

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Josiah Queen on the House FM. Sometimes we're so tired of trying. The best thing we can do is try once more. I'll share why on the way. Stay here.

0: What is it about a campfire or a fire, in our case, in our little chiminea out on our back porch? What is it that that does to you? For me, it makes me want to throw away my phone and get on my motorcycle and ride to the top of the highest mountain and just stay.
1: Quit
0: just
1: your job.
0: Quit my job. Uh-huh. And all my responsibilities.
1: Mm-hmm. I was wondering if while you were feeling that feeling, if your wife Tammy was going to get a cup of water so she can pour it all over the fire. I don't know, because you were having those feelings. I was just wondering.
0: Look, if you're going to start thinking about quitting your job every time we have a fire in the chiminea.

The latest from Mercy Me, that's Wake Up Sleeper on the House FM. My name is Chad, and sometimes the best thing that you and I can do when we're at our wits' end, we've tried and tried again, is to try one more time. My younger sister has 4 kids, and on her way yesterday to drop them all off everywhere, different schools and different daycare centers, her car wasn't starting. And if you've been there as a parent, it's one of the most frustrating things when you have so much to do and your car just won't start. And so she prayed that God would let her car start. She prayed fervently, turned the key, and nothing. And so her youngest in the backseat says, "Mommy, does Jesus not want our car to start today?" And she said, "No, he must have a better plan for us." And then she noticed that he was praying in the backseat quietly, kind of muttering to himself, and said, "Mommy, try one more time." So she reluctantly put the key in, turned the ignition, and guess what? It started right up without hesitation, and her youngest shouts, "Jesus wanted it to start." Sometimes it takes little moments of faith from the littlest to make the biggest difference in our lives.

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Rachel Purcell on the House FM. It's a good reminder that not everything that deserves your attention will ask for it in a loud manner. Sometimes we just have to listen intentionally and pay attention on purpose. I've

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1: We're eating dinner one night. My 15-year-old just goes, "Hey, I just thought of this." I go, "What is it?" He goes, "I'll be driving next year." That innocent remark has kept me awake for 6 weeks now. Man, it's scary. It's even more frightening when you look out the living room window on a Saturday, you see him on his bicycle, pop a wheelie and plow right into your mailbox. And he's got his learner's permit, so we let him drive us to church on Sunday. See, that way we can get all our prayer time in before we get there. Sometimes there's so many miracles, we just skip church, go right to the Cracker Barrel.
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0: 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We'll talk about all of that on the way this hour. Will it be helpful? I hope so.
1: Imagine you had a balloon you couldn't pop. 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

It seemed like a really good idea at first. It's the House FM. My name is Chad. Kids playing sports. Like, our kids currently are playing tennis, baseball, and track. And between those three things, we have three kids, 13, 11, and 10. Between the three of them and their three sports, you would look at our calendar and see this color-coding masterpiece. And I just want you to know it's my wife's doing. She is amazing at organization. I wish I was as organized as she was. But there is so much happening all the time. And thankfully, most of the equipment that we have has either been handed down to us or we got used somewhere very affordably. But almost half of Americans say that sports for their kids, not affordable anymore. And it's true. The last time you went and looked at any sporting goods store for just shoes, you're like, do I decide to pay the mortgage or do I decide to buy the Nikes? It's getting a little bit out of control. At least that's just the situation that my family is in. Hoping and praying this season of life is easier for you.

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Kids playing sports seem fun enough. 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My name is Chad. And then you start finding yourselves color coding calendars so you can get all of the kids to all of the practices. I'm tired.

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Today is the day. My name is Chad. What day is it that you should have been prepared for already? And if you're not, you're a little behind. I'll share with you in 10 minutes. Stay here.

0: 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Something to build on. You don't need to know what tomorrow holds when you know who will already be there.
1: And some days you just need a little encouragement. Come on, I don't have to explain that. You know exactly what I'm talking
0: about.
1: That's
0: right.
1: We would love to be able to send you a little encouragement right to your device every morning. 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

Cody Carnes on the House FM. Now, if you're not ready now, I am sorry to inform you that you are way behind if you're not planned and ready to roll right now for your weekend travel. Today, literally today, starts the travel for one of the most busy traveled holiday weekends in the country. It's Labor Day weekend, so a lot of people have requested tomorrow off so they can have a five-day weekend because they played their cards right. They were smart, and they set a reminder on their phone, unlike you and unlike me. So let's do this together. Let's set a reminder for next year so that we're ready for the weekend. But if you're traveling this weekend, I'm not saying you should call in sick right now. I would never say that. But are you feeling a cold coming on?

From Lawton through the Oklahoma City Metro to Wichita and way out to Elk City. 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

Kids playing sports is fun until it is not. It's the House FM. My name is Chad. My kids are currently at that level where they either have to just enjoy it or get a trainer. And I'm not sure I want to pay for that portion of it.

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Elevation Rhythm, Goodbye Yesterday, a listener supported the House FM. Now, you can do anything that you put your mind to within reason, like this individual who just rode and set a Guinness World Record. They drove a moped more than 10,000 miles. Jonathan Roberts set the record by driving from Seattle to Panama and back. That's a lot of driving on a moped. I can't do that in a Honda Odyssey. Congratulations, Jonathan. You've really impressed the world.

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Don't worry about it. All the heavy lifting is done, and we've got the cream of the crop. It really is amazing grace. Ain't no way, no how. Is he gonna fail me now? Oh, hallelujah. So relax and enjoy all your favorites on the House FM.

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1: 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I've been

Jordan Feliz on Listener Supported, the House FM. This generation of kids, they want to be famous. They want to be remembered. What if they were famous for pointing people to Jesus? What if they were remembered for being kind? Who do you think they're going to learn that from? Pressure's on, friends.

evergreen. They're Ren Collective. This is the House FM. Now, you don't have to be great at anything to make a big difference in the world. What you could do, I'll share with you on the way. Give me 10 minutes. Well, I-

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1: Oof, that is so good. I think so often we can think that what we do is going to affect how close we are to God. 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

Need to Breathe on the House FM. Now, we want to be remembered. We want to make a difference. We want to leave a legacy. These are things I think are just kind of like built into being a human. We want to do something. We want to be remembered. In fact, the generation now, the kids that are coming up, my son especially, is 10 years old. He wants to be a famous YouTuber someday. He wants to be known. And I think that's something we all want on some level, is to be deeply known and appreciated. But here's the thing. We don't have to have a huge audience. We don't even have to have a big special skill to be remembered and or to make a difference. Just think back to the last time someone showed up for you. Maybe they helped you move a couch. Maybe they helped you do your taxes. But just them showing up and being willing to help, that made a huge impact on you. Imagine what you could do for someone else today just by showing up.

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packing for road trips is weird. 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My name is Chad. 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
1: 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He's right there.
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2: 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I'm about

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0: What's going on? I am Brant, producer Sherry's here. Jesus tells this awesome story about this king who invites people, like all the cool people, to this big banquet, and then they're all like, oh, I can't make it. They flake. Mm-hmm. And now, so he sends people out to get everybody else, all the uncool people, just off the streets, and they show up and there's a great party. I like that. Yeah. This show is kind of like that. We tend to attract people who are a little bit of a spiritual misfit, or you feel that way, or you just feel like, man, I don't always understand God. I don't always understand everything. We just want you to know you're so welcome here, and we can learn together. That's the point.
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0: It's faith, family, and fun on the House FM. I am Brant, along with producer Sherry.
1: Let's talk about the football.
2: Okay. The football, okay.
1: They did a big survey.
2: Uh-huh.
1: And asked, do you like pregame better than the actual game, like tailgating?
2: Uh-huh.
1: 61% said yes, I love tailgating.
2: More than actually going to the game.
1: Yep. Love the food.
2: Yeah, then you're with your friends and you're hanging out and yeah.
1: I was like, who commissioned this study? It's somebody, some company named Hormel.
2: Well, kudos to them for doing an unbiased study, I'm sure.
1: They say that you enjoy eating in the parking lot more than the game.
2: Right.
1: And there are people who make the food that you would eat in the parking lot, but that's
2: neither here nor
1: point.
2: There.
1: Right.
2: Yeah.
1: Point
2: no
1: is,
2: need to mention that.
1: A survey is a survey.
3: Someone must have been praying for me.

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1: Oh, yeah.
0: That's God timing. 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

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UConn and El Reno are tuned into 88.5. And for Edmond and North Oklahoma City, it's 100.1. 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
2: So I'm going to mention this because it may be you, too, that I'm talking about. I don't need to go on about myself at all, but it is an ongoing struggle, and it's depression, and I've been struggling with it lately. It comes in waves, and it's gone, and sort of, then it's back. But all this to say, I got to tell you, like, there are some people, maybe you know one of these people. If you're not one of these people, maybe you know one. But there's some people who are just not naturally happy. Not naturally. It's hard. Like, I don't smile easily, believe it or not. I love to joke around and stuff, but there's something deep down there that just doesn't naturally beam like Sherry does, for instance, like with this happiness. And I want to say that because even though I'm struggling with that right now, I got to tell you something. I still have joy. I'm very joyful, and it changes everything, even in the midst of it. And joy, again, is just a sense of well-being, regardless of circumstances. It's because I'm thankful. I am simultaneously, like, I feel this way, but you know what? I got so much to be thankful for. It's unbelievable. I have that. I have this joy thing, and I have this thankfulness thing. And I wanted to mention it to you because if you do struggle with it, I want to encourage you at least to really get into this gratitude thing where you can even look at your feelings, you look how you're doing, and go, hey, I got so much to be thankful for. And look at it realistically and say, yeah, I'm feeling this way, but that's not the end of the story, is it?

0: perfectly.
1: It's the Song of the Saints Tour with Phil Wickham. 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
1: So Gen Z is up to stuff again. You know Gen Z?
2: Yes, they seem to always be up to stuff. Yes.
1: They hate the thumbs up emoji.
2: Oh, what's the problem with that?
1: They say it's passive aggressive and dismissive.
2: That is very funny because my niece did mention that to me.
1: Really?
2: She did mention that. Yeah. Well, and her dad does it all the time.
1: Passive aggressive?
2: No, it's a, I don't know.
1: So you're imputing us being passive aggressive.
2: That's right.
1: Which is kind of itself.
2: Passive aggressive.
1: How excited? Because they're like, this doesn't show enough excitement.
2: Okay.
1: So I guess we need like an emoji of somebody like jumping up and down.
2: Someone doing a little jig. Would that help?
1: Setting off fireworks. Do a little jig.
2: Just for your text that said you'll be here at 10:22.
1: Flying over a rainbow with sparkles and stuff.

0: There are certain news headlines that can make you sweat. For example, this one: here's how much you should have saved for retirement at age 30, age 50, and age 60. Are you at risk of falling behind?
1: I think we all feel a little behind, don't we? I think 10, 20, 30 years earlier, you know, this was not a big deal. As we get older, we start to really worry.
0: It gets real.
1: That we haven't saved enough.
0: Yes. I'm going to tell you, there's Matthew 6, 19, 21. It says not to store up treasures on earth, but in heaven. And why? Because our real security isn't in money. It's in the one who provides. Yeah, budget, save, be wise, do that. But more than that, place your future in the hands of the one who owns it all. God's economy has no recession.
1: My wife, Tammy, and I, we're going with the heavenly plan as opposed to the earthly plan.
0: Uh-huh.
1: If we saved too much here on earth, I feel like it would give the wrong message.
0: Oh,
1: that we're not trusting God enough.
0: That's a good point.

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Your daily explosion of joy is here every day on the House FM. Come on.

0: And I know I've put you through it. It's amazing that you can love me like I love me like I am.
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0: It's faith, family, and fun on the House FM. 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
1: It's true. You can be depressed and joyful at the same time because you can kind of know where that depression, like I'm old enough now, I can feel like, okay, I feel this way, but it's not reality. I have so much to be thankful for. Mm-hmm. So I have this joy thing. And I wanted to mention that because I hope that's hopeful for you if you're somebody who struggles with this or you know somebody. Like, this gratitude thing helps a lot. It is a struggle, though, to talk about this, honestly, because some people don't want... I'm going to get in trouble for this.
2: You are?
1: Maybe. Right. I just... Okay, how about this? I've been this way.
2: Okay.
1: Where instead of wanting to change, mm-hmm. I offer like, but, and
2: well, that's all of us.
1: I know. So yeah. Jesus goes around to people like, do you really want to be healed?
2: Yeah.
1: And it's not a dumb question. Mm-mm. Like there are people that don't want to. And for me, instead of just digging down deeper mm-hmm. to say, no, I do need to be grateful. I have so much to be thankful for. It really does help. And so if I've talked to somebody about doing that and they're kind of like, yeah, but no, really, you do have things to be grateful for, I promise.
3: Should have been long gone now, yeah. Should them be living

0: It's more than songs. It's peace for when the prognosis is bleak and hope when life gets hard.
1: It is well with my soul.
0: We're here for you. The House FM.

0: Hey there, my name is Brant. Producer Sherry is here too. You can join us. We did a Bible study. You can watch it on YouTube right now. Just search Brant and Sherry Bible study.
1: Mm-hmm.
0: And we're talking about living in this crazy culture as believers. Like, how are we supposed to behave ourselves? Let's grow up in this area.
1: A lot of people watching it, actually.
0: Yeah, we've had thousands.
1: Yeah, yeah.
0: And so join us, and you might enjoy it. There's goofy moments too, of course, as you'd expect. But it's Brant and Sherry Bible study if you want to search YouTube.
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0: Hey there, I'm Brant, along with producer Sherry. It's Faith, Family, and Fun on the House FM.
1: You hear about the big cheese balls incident that happened?
2: I did not.
1: Yeah.
2: know there was an incident with cheese balls.
1: Oh,
2: yes.
1: Yeah.
2: Okay.
1: Happened on the 105.
2: Uh-huh.
1: In SoCal.
2: Uh-huh.
1: 120 containers of Utz cheese balls spilled out from a truck.
2: Interesting.
1: And then there was a traffic jam that was caused by people stopping to gather
2: cheese balls?
1: Yeah, extra traffic delays were caused by drivers stopping on the freeway to find and retrieve.
2: to eat the cheese
1: That's something,
2: balls,
1: cause
2: guys.
1: It's so crowded.
2: Right. It is very crowded.
1: And dangerous.
2: Yeah.
1: But literally, people are doing a cost-benefit analysis.
2: Yeah.
1: Like,
2: hey.
1: Well, like, stop the car and get out.
2: It's tough out here, Brant.
1: I endanger my life, but...
2: they cost a lot, cheese
1: free
2: balls.
1: Free cheese balls.
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1: I'm telling you, and you probably already know this, but if you are a hopeful person, you will stick out big time right now. You're not giving in to just turning totally negative and blasting people, and you actually see hope on the horizon, and you're able to think about other people, have a carefree laugh, sing during your day. I mean, this is a shining example of, you know, when it's dark, you notice the light most clearly. There's no doubt about that. If you're a hopeful person, you will freak people out right now.
0: Oh.

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1: We're eating dinner one night. My 15-year-old just goes, "Hey, I just thought of this." I go, "What is it?" He goes, "I'll be driving next year." That innocent remark has kept me awake for 6 weeks now. Man, that's scary. It's even more frightening when you look out the living room window on a Saturday, you see him on his bicycle, pop a wheelie and plow right into your mailbox. And he's got his learner's permit, so we let him drive us to church on Sunday. See, that way we can get all our prayer time in before we get there. Sometimes there's so many miracles, we just skip church, go right to the Cracker Barrel.
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1: It's only fair to tell you to steady yourself before I shock you with information.
2: Thank
1: you're
2: you.
1: Like, what?
2: Sure, thanks for
1: no
2: the heads
1: way.
2: Up.
1: Yeah. Just interesting stuff. Always clean. I'm a shock jock, but it's ragey.
2: Yes.
1: The idea that, oh, lightning never strikes the same plate twice. You've heard that, right?
2: I have, yes.
1: That is so false, it's not even funny.
2: Mm.
1: It's not funny. It's not even entertaining.
2: No, I'm not laughing.
1: Right, I'm not entertaining. The Empire State Building gets hit 23 times a year.
2: Wow.
1: Yeah.
2: That's interesting.
1: Yeah, because it like them lightning
2: yeah, so yeah,
1: rods
2: and, it's so
1: and
2: tall,
1: stuff.
2: And yeah, it's just, absolutely. Okay.
1: Yeah, lightning never strikes. And well, by the way, do not make this about the pun of, oh, shock jock, I get it, lightning.
2: Oh, I wasn't.
1: That would be very disappointing.
2: No, I wasn't going
1: no,
2: there.
1: No, but I think yet. People listening would do that.
2: They'd be like,
1: and
2: shock jock.
1: Frankly, I'm disappointed.
2: At the idea that you
1: at everybody,
2: may.
1: Yeah. What? Why? That's not the point.
2: Focus on the
1: right,
2: fact.
1: Focus on the thing. Not

0: like the enemy is attacking you. Here's Craig Rochelle.
1: Honestly, it may not be because you're doing something wrong. If you're in spiritual warfare, it's likely because you're doing something right, because our enemy doesn't attack someone that's not a threat. So if you feel like there is opposition, it's not necessarily because you're failing, but it may be because you're fighting for something that matters.
2: Yeah, boy, I like that so much. It takes, sometimes we have guilt that we're constantly fighting these spiritual battles, but I like what he said. If we are constantly fighting, it may be because we're fighting for something that matters.
0: It's worth it. You have someone to protect. You have a kingdom to advance, a battle to win.
2: That's right.

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1: 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I am Brant, along with producer Sherry.
2: We were just talking about hope. Big question about hope. Why be hopeful? Are there a lot of headlines that are like, oh, we see some good news coming? Here's some more good news.
3: If there are, I have not seen those headlines.
2: I haven't either.
3: I'd love to see them.
2: Nope. We usually like the good news channels or whatever on Facebook or whatever. It's usually like, here's a doc that's picking, you know, it's right, cool, right. But it's not quite at the same level of some of the other stuff, seemingly.
3: Mm-hmm.
2: Here's where my hope comes from. And I know this is true of Sherry, too. I'm banking everything on one thing. So I want to suggest this for you in case you need hope. I'm banking everything on what I know about the character of God. He's the author of this story. He's the beginning, and he promises he's the end of this story. I've seen what he's done for us. I've seen the lengths he's gone to for us. I've read the stories. I've seen it in my own life. I have to bank everything. It's like all on one space. You know, all the chips.
3: Mm-hmm.
2: Out on one space, and that's God's character. Otherwise, I don't know where the hope comes from, but because of that, I know totally where it comes from.

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1: There's so much news going on, but there's, you know, let me add to it.
2: Okay.
1: Add to the noise here, just pile on. But this is animal news.
2: Okay.
1: So it's better than all that human-centric news that's everywhere on all the channels.
3: Well, I'm tired of human-centric, so why not try this, I guess?
1: Sick and tired of humans. Let's do. We have breaking animal news for you, and it was a mystery in Zehlendorf. The mystery of Zehlendorf may be my new thriller novel. But what happened was, I just want to let you know, this is a suburb of Berlin, and like there was a guy that's like, hey, my flip-flops are missing. And then there was a lady down the street. She's like, my flip-flops are missing.
3: Brant, please don't.
1: And then there was another person and another person. Okay. And then people started comparing notes online. Like, my flip-flops, your flip-flops are missing?
3: Okay.
1: Hundreds of people were missing their flip-flops all over Zehlendorf. And it turns out some guy finally spotted this fox carrying some flip-flops.
3: Brant.
1: And then they followed him back. And he had hundreds of shoes all in one little location. He had, and he didn't want like running shoes. He just wanted flip-flops.
3: He wanted flip-flops.
1: He wanted the flip-flops. And okay. So they found him. And now everybody's like, wow, we didn't see that coming. No.
3: Every parent right now with little kids is like, are you kidding me? Because on Dora the Explorer, there's a little fox.
1: What?
3: And his name's Swiper.
1: And really?
3: That's what he does. He swipes stuff. So you're telling me in Zehlendorf, there's a swiping.
1: Whoa.
3: Okay.
1: So Dora, there's an element of prophecy. And, wow. Yeah.
3: I can't believe this.
1: Let's just mix this in with all the other conspiracies out there. Just kind of add it in there and see what we come
3: mix
1: up with.
3: It up.

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1: If you don't go down, you don't look up.
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1: Jesus is always looking for people to follow him, to be his disciples. So students, his students, if you want to be in the school of Jesus, you know one of the wonderful things about it? There are many wonderful things about being in the school of Jesus. The location's unbeatable. The location's exactly where you already are. You can learn to follow him without relocating. In the context of your family, tough as it might be, that's exactly where he wants to work with us. 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That's exactly where this school takes place.

Coming to the Oklahoma State Fair, it's Ben Fuller. Ben Fuller in concert at the 2026 Oklahoma State Fair, Monday, September 21st at 7:30 p.m. at the Chickasaw Country Entertainment Stage. 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
1: Here's some romance news. Totally not buying this.
2: Okay.
1: Heads up. It's from Wharton. Very fancy school of finance. Mm-hmm. A very fancy Northwestern University.
2: Okay.
1: They've concluded that we tend to marry people with opposite spending habits.
2: Okay.
1: Surveys of married adults suggest that opposites attract when it comes to spending.
2: So one's a saver, one's more of a
1: spender. Like, I don't think so. It might be correlated, but it's not causative. It's not like, oh, during the process of courting. Like,
2: you save? Well, I spend. Oh,
1: you use coupons. All right.
2: Will you marry me?
1: Or you spend like it's going out of style. I like that a lot.
2: I should be able to balance you.
1: I'm very frugal, so I love it when you do that.

0: with us.
1: The Bible says we can do all things through Christ. But boy, some days it doesn't feel that way, does it?
2: Mm-hmm. Hi, it's Kevin and Amy here from The Morning Show. Being able to get an encouraging word each day is something that we love to be able to do. Like, for example, it's something like this. Sometimes God changes the situation. Sometimes he changes you inside the situation. But both are answers.
1: Oh, I love that. It's called Something to Build On, and it's just a little encouragement delivered right to your device every morning just when you need it. 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

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And for Edmond and North Oklahoma City, it's 100.1. 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

0: Hey there, I'm Brant, along with producer Sherry. 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
1: It's not a surprise, is it? We know Jesus says something is true. How to live. He said, yoke yourself to me. You're going to be yoked to somebody. So the yoke thing sounds a little weird if you don't know what it is, but it's agrarian reference. But you generally have an older animal, like an ox, and put another ox next to it who's young, and put the board thing over both their necks and backs, and then the younger one learns how to make that work.
2: Okay.
1: The older one already knows, like, the right pace to stay ahead of the thing and to get to keep the momentum going. The younger one, though, is, like, moving ahead. The older one's probably like, go right ahead. Take the whole thing. Like, drag the whole thing.
2: And you'll learn.
1: Yeah, you'll learn.
2: Yeah.
1: But then the young one learns the right rhythm. And Jesus is like, you yoke yourself to me, you're going to learn the right rhythm in life. And it's going to bring you rest. It's lighter. It's easier. Work with me. Don't yoke yourself to something else. I will bring you rest.

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